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Oh, what is going on, Salida? You're listening to KHEN 106.9 LPFM. Oh, and the clouds are out. It's gorgeous. We just had some rain, y'all. Beautiful times. But let me introduce myself. I'm DJ Static Ranger. This show right here, this is Spin Class. Vinyl only for the next hour, every 6 to 7 p.m. here on KHEN. It's my birthday tomorrow, y'all. And, of course, since that's going to happen, whether I want to or not, I got some fun music for you, some stuff you have not heard, some stuff you have definitely heard, maybe some stuff that I played so much it's annoying, but I don't care because it's my birthday tomorrow. Well, let me jump out of this. I'm only going to play like another minute of this song because we got a lot of stuff to listen to. But first, boaters, listen up. The Salida gauge, it's a little bit higher than last week. We're at 208. No, sorry. Yeah, Salida gauge is at 208 CFS. Nathrop, 221. Come on, Browns Canyon. If you see a green PFD and a bad fish dinghy out there tomorrow, that's me and my cat. So shout at us.

Right? It's a good song. That's all right. I'm going to try not to butcher it now. Nainan de Piar de Gaya by Turbidito and Rags featuring Pia Malik. All right. Got another one like that for you because, feeling the rain vibes. We should celebrate.

The woods are lovely, dark and deep, but I have promises to keep, and miles to go before I sleep, and miles to go before I sleep.

Oh, yeah. All right, so this track right here, right now. This is some hometown stuff from Lafayette, Indiana, some Green Room Rockers. And the song, Exit 178. That's one of the Lafayette exits over there. Wait, hold on.

0: Oh, yeah. See, I was going to talk over this jam, and I can't put it. I can't do it. It's too good.
1: Yeah.
0: It's Exit 178, Back From My Hometown, is the name of the song from the Green Room Rockers. Before that was Fell In Love With A Boy by Joss Stone, and then Sony Ya Mukhtara by Mohinder Kar Barmar. All right. 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I'm DJ Static Ranger. This is Spin Class. Vinyl only. Nothing else. For every time, 6 to 7 p.m. every Friday. Tune in. Now, I got a great announcement for you all. Let's tune that down. The Great Colorado versus Texas Tomato War is scheduled for Saturday, August 29th at the Meadows in Buena Vista. The event includes organized tomato tossing activities along with family-oriented programming throughout the afternoon. Gates open at 1 p.m. with the youth event scheduled for 4:30 p.m. and the main event at 5. Additional information is available at tomatowar.org. That is only like 2 weeks out or something? I'm not doing the math, but figure it out. You don't have much time. We need to practice. All right, back to some more jams. I can't quit listening to the song. I don't know why.

Hold on, hold on. We got to restart that track over. How about this?

0: been to the circus?
1: Well, when I was a kid.
0: Did you like it?
1: Well, you know, it was fun. I was kind of scared of the clowns.
0: Are you still scared of clowns?
1: Yeah.

0: Bert, is that you?
1: Oh, an empty place. Oh, I love it. A perfect place to practice the exciting art of humming.

Oh, yeah. All right. Had to play a little bit of early MF Doom in there. This is KMD officially. Home Rush. The instrumental is what we're listening to right now here on Spin Class. It is the most beautiful community radio station in Salida, KHEN 106.9 LPFM. I am your host, DJ Static Ranger, playing you a little birthday special because my birthday is tomorrow. So these are just some goofy jams I like and some other shenanigans.

Cool stuff. Those guys are awesome over there. And ladies. All right, let's get back to some Home Rush. I got more for you coming up. Vinyl only, 6 to 7 here on KHEN 106.9.

Well, I guess you could tell I am playing vinyl because I got some scratchy ones sometimes. You know what, though? It may be scratchy, but she still plays. I'm going to hold on to it. Yeah, you're listening to Spin Class. This is KHEN 106.9 LPFM. I'm playing vinyl only. I'm DJ Static Ranger, doing a little birthday special. 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Well, I haven't been recapping a lot here, so let me get the rundown of what we've been doing. Now, last one, Point of No Return by New Shoes, classic. Before that, a little bit of some Mother Goose nursery rhymes, and then a little Trick Daddy, of course, before that, a little I'm a Thug, and that KMD Hum Rush, and then, yeah, I was chatting with him around right about then. I could keep chatting, but I got a really special one for you coming up next. I play Debbie Deb at the start of my show, every show. I think she's awesome. And I have another Debbie Deb song that I have never played anybody here in this entire town of Salida, I'm pretty sure. I've been holding it back for y'all for a special occasion. Yeah, tonight's the special occasion. Why not? You want to hear everybody jamming? It's pretty sweet.

All right, I'm going to cut in here real quick. This is DJ Static Ranger. I'm signing off here. I got one more track after this. We're going to get through it partially. You could probably guess what I'm going to play, but I'm not going to tell you. I will tell you what we did play, though. That was this is Montego Bay by Amazulu, and before that was Bad Girls by Donna Summer. Then Chim Chim Cheree from the Mickey Mouse Disco album. And Everybody's Jamming by Debbie Deb. I hope you enjoyed Spin Class here. Vinyl only every Friday, 6 to 7 on KHEN 106.9. Cheers, y'all. Hope I see y'all boating tomorrow. I'll be out at Browns. Have fun. Be safe. It's getting to shenanigans. Bye.

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1: 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Please leave a message.
0: Beep. Wait, after the beep.
1: Wait, before the beep? Start over, call us again. Don't call us. We're not here tonight.
0: We're not here tonight. Don't call us.
1: We're, in fact, out of town or just late because we're live online and never on time, except when we're pre-recorded here on the KHAN, the 106.9. This is the Radio Roller Coaster. We're not here right now. Please leave a message.
0: Happy Friday night, everybody. We hope that you had a fantastic week. I know we have.
1: Well, I hope so. I'm not here. Maybe I'm off in the distance of Radio Land listening to my own voice. Wouldn't that be narcissistic? Ooh, baby. Our theme tonight is instrumentals. You know, words are overrated. We're not here. Neither are the words.
0: Words. Who needs them?
1: Overrated. So we're just going to leave you with some sweet tunes, such as Un Jour Avec Yosef by Dominique Dumont, A Day with Yosef, and Love is Blue by Jackie Me Too. And if you've got a request, save it.
0: Save it.
1: Coming up now is another song. Another song known as Hung Up on My Baby by Isaac Hayes, voice of Chef off of Classic South Park. Take it away, Isaac.

0: Queen Saint Gang by Oz Ritchell. Something like that. It's Queen Saint Gang. Before that, we had the instrumental classic Green Onions by Booker T and the MGs. Before that, we had Maria Tamben with Karangbin. And Hung Up on My Baby by Isaac Hayes. You're listening to Kahan the 106.9. We're not here tonight.
1: We're far, far away from here. And we hope that wherever you are, you're listening to the Radio Roller Coaster.
0: Thanks for listening. We've got some more music for you coming up right after this pause, which you won't notice because we'll cut it together in post. Here's a couple of Jeff Beck's for you.

0: 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Finder. Before that, we had Supreme by Rattata. And a couple of Jeff Beck's with Come Dancing and Since We Were Lovers. It's, well, if I time this right, it's about 8:40, 8:50. 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And by 8:40 or 8:50, I mean 7:40 or 7:50 here on the Radio Roller Coaster, the KHAM, the 106.9. But who's keeping track? Certainly not us with our digital time counter, which tells us how much time has elapsed since we started this shindig. Hope you're having a great time out there in Radio Land. I'm Dog McCoy. This here's Cat Wrangler in the distance.
1: Howdy, folks.
0: And we're not actually here right now.
1: We are not here.
0: This is what this is what they call a automated voice recording. 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Get your studio at home today. So we've got a couple songs coming up right now, right after this commercial break, which, you know, might not have a commercial with it, but it will have this awkward pause.

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4: 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If we made it, it's about 8 o'clock, and or more than that. And we've got, let's see, what do we got?
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0: Chet Atkins with The Man of Mystery. Before that, we had Pete Drake with One, Two, The Spook. And before that, of course, we had... hold on your britches. L'Aile Nue by Hikaru He... Hikaru, and then I neglected to write down the last name.
1: Honest attempt.
0: Yeah. That's L, apostrophe L-L-E-N-E-W, and Hikaru is spelled how it sounds. And before that, of course, we had Sleepwalk with Johnny and Santo, the original Sleepwalk, and Pacific Theme by The Broken Social Scene. You're listening to the K-Ham, the 106.9. We're not here right now. Please leave a message after the tone.
1: Beep.
0: Oh, there it is. We dubbed that in on post. Don't mind it. And, you know, we'd like to play some more songs right now. Perhaps even this wonderful song I've got queued up over here.
1: This song.
0: Oh, it looks like, you know, just a little snack wagon, a little taco wagon by Dick Dale.
1: Take it away. Ooh.

Bella Fleck and the Flecktones here on KHAN 106.9. We're not here right now, and it's really showing in our attitudes. Before the Bella Fleck and the Flecktones, we had, Sinister Minister by Bella Fleck and the Flecktones. Before that, we had Jerry Garcia with the Southside Strut, Cake with the Conroy, and Echo Arena. And, you know, it's late 45 coming up now. You're still listening to KHAN, the 106.9. Cab Wrangler and I are out of town. I'm Dog McCoy, your host of the Radio Roller Coaster. Tonight's theme, no words. In fact, I'm talking too much as it is, so we should probably get skedaddling with, Lost My Mind by Will Van Horn.

0: Hey, Cam. It's been a show. It's been a real show.
1: It's been a show, and I've been Cat Wrangler, broadcasting all the way from wherever I am.
0: And I'm Dog McCoy, here down in the South Pacific of Radioland, enjoying the high seas, adventure, and, well, life's a beach. You better enjoy it.
1: That's right, folks.
0: And, yeah.
1: We're tired.
0: Yeah, it's been a long night of doing a radio show, so we'd like to leave you with Charlie Magiera.
1: The girl who was frightened of cigarettes.
0: So, glad you were here. Glad we were here. And if you couldn't hear us, let me just turn the music up.
1: Good night, everybody.
0: Good night, everybody.
1: See you next time.

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3: 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I dance, dance, dance, and dance. On Friday night, I like to dance. So I dance, and I dance. On Friday night I like to dance. I dance, dance, dance, and dance. On Friday night I like to dance. So I dance.

0: Okay, Hen, it's Friday night. We like to dance.
1: Dance, dance.
0: You like to dance.
1: Dance, dance.
0: We know you do. You're listening to Global Grooves. We hope you had a safe and fun ride on the radio roller coaster tonight. It is a Field of Vision. That's where we'll be for this show.
1: Yes.
0: And if you remember last year, we did a whole King Giz episode with DJ Mr. E. But we're there again, likely. We're likely there again. Oh, there's two of those.
1: Undetermined.
0: And yeah, we're going to be trying out this new style of show where we play some live tunage and then some global tunes that we love. May have heard them on the show before. Oh, but this is DJ Dipstick, by the way.
1: And this is DJ Blackstrap Molasses. We have some guests in the studio.
2: DJ Sidetrack is also in the house for the second Friday in a row.
3: I'm Mikey.
0: And Mikey. So yeah, we're trying out this new thing. If you listened, not sure the order of the shows right now, but if you listened last week or next week, you'll hear this style again where we're going to play live stuff and then play some global grooves. And yeah, I'm really liking this style. It's a good interlude, and we get both, and I like it. We're going to kick us off with some global grooves, starting with Rakia Su Katamam by Alkan Goon. And then we'll transition to some live music here.

0: on that last one, that was by the one and only father of African blues, Ali Farker Touré and Ry Cooder. That's Bondi. And before that was Claudia Wilhelm R. and Me by Roberto Muschi, who I want to check out more. I saw from his, that was a DJ Blackstrap Molasses request. But I saw in his bio that he traveled for many of years just learning music, but he's traditionally a saxophone player. So I bet he has some really interesting music. But do you want to play a song for us? Play a song for us, why don't you?
1: Okay.
0: Play a little tune.
1: Okay. Do you know Eye in the Sky by Handmade Moments?
0: I do.
1: It's just D minor, C, and G.
2: Okay.
0: Sounds good. And I'll sing in the background.
3: Does that sound good?
2: Closer. Try to get as close as I can. You said D minor, C, and G?
3: Yeah.
2: Okay.
3: Sorry, I'm hitting
2: you. Okay.
3: A bunch of times.
2: Sorry, I can lean down.

0: without the like little like
1: yeah
0: whatever part that is.
1: You guys killed it. That was sick. I love that song. Handmade Moments. We love you, Handmade Moments. We're sorry we just missed your free show in Ridgeway.
0: We hope
1: it went well. We should honestly hit them up to play on Kahan. Like, I feel like they might be down.
0: Totally. They're like...
1: They're chill.
0: They're like old school. Old school road kids, dude.
1: They played at the Drift-In 2 summers back.
0: Come on.
1: I know, right?
0: They would fuck with the tiny... So, dang it.
1: They would cluck with it. You got any other songs for us?
0: Yeah, I do. We're gonna roll.
1: Let's hear them. The banjo was very nice in that too. It was very tasteful banjo.
0: Yeah. Let's see. I have this song called "Till the End of Days" by Bermuda Triangle. I haven't practiced this in a while, so
1: that's okay.
0: It's fine. I have Santeria on here.
1: That's like every time that you'd go to a free show in Florida, if they didn't play Santeria, like it wasn't.
2: Remember when they played Santeria at the Roadrunner Saloon?
1: What do you... Oh.
0: I don't.
2: Remember?
1: I think that a song that Sophie would have a good time, I mean DJ Sidetrack would have a good time playing little licks on is Sippin' Cider Through Straw, because that's very folky.
0: Alright.
1: And I feel like you might know the song when you hear it.
0: Okay. It's kind of an old song with a small personal twist. Okay, let me remember what these chords were.
3: You should put it back so you can sing.

0: sweet.
1: I thought you'd like that.
2: Good call.
1: Yeah,
2: good call, Tori.
0: Thank you.
2: There's this song I think as friends we should all learn, which I thought you knew it, but I just realized that it was at summer camp last year, and that's why you didn't know it. I was telling you about the other day, Turkey in the Straw. But it's like, turkey in the hay, hay, hay, hay, turkey in the straw, straw, straw, straw, pick them up, shake them up, anyway at all, play a little tune called Turkey in the Straw. But it's a great little folk tune. But I heard it on the fiddle. But I feel like it would sound great on a banjo.
1: Right, with DJ Fiddle Kitty.
2: Yeah, with DJ Fiddle Kitty. Shout out Fiddle
1: Shout
2: Kitty.
1: Out
2: we
1: Fiddle
2: miss
1: Kitty.
2: You. Come through. I'm trying to think if I have any other ones that that both of you would know.
1: Let's play a song.
2: Let's play a song instead of just listening to my empty thoughts. This is Love and Death by Ebo Taylor.
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0: got some more live tunage coming at you tonight on Global Grooves. Live music brought to you by DJ Blackstrap Molasses.
1: And DJ Sidetrack.
2: Yeah.
1: That's me.
2: All right, we've got another experimental Spanish song for you called Semillas by Perota Jingo, and I think somebody else, but I don't remember who. Muerto, maybe? Could be. Here we go. Yeah, you're right. It was different. So, yeah.
1: I'm just gonna do a B.

0: Yeah.
1: That was sweet. I feel like practice, that was amazing.
0: Yeah.
1: With practice, it'd be amazing more.
0: Yeah, I want to try that one more because I do like singing it, but I...
1: You know what?
0: I could definitely get the chords down
1: better. I think would be such a cool song for you guys to learn together. Ines. But I just love that song. That's the one that's like, Ines! Da-da-da-da. La chica, la chica, la chica. That way, it's very aggressive and I love it.
0: Who's it by?
1: Them.
0: Okay.
1: It's by them.
0: Play it on the show.
1: Let's play it, yeah. Okay. Definitely played it before because I love it. This will be in the works, coming to you live on a global groove near you.

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0: Peroto Chingo, we love them here on Global Grooves. It's a favorite of Blackstrap, Molasses, DJ Sidetrack, and DJ Dipstick. We just love them. Argentinian duo. And we're going to have some more live music here for you in just a second. Brought to you by the gals. Whenever you're ready, my pals. Yes, I'll scroll. Just a quick thank you to all y'all for listening tonight. We love to have you here with us, here listening with us on Global Grooves. And quick, while they're practicing, I'm going to give y'all some PSAs. 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
2: I'm just going to do that with my mouth. We're doing good.
0: All right.
2: Let's go for it.
0: This is a song that all of us love by a woman we all love. You guys are playing Done, right? That's what I was just listening in the back.
2: We're playing Scattered Leaves.
0: Oh, Scattered Leaves. Oh, I was reading these and like trying to listen. Scattered Leaves by women we all love. The Be Good Tanyas. This song does numbers on Dipstick, and I'm happy to hear. I'm happy to hear my besties play it. Background vocals brought to you by Dipstick. We have Sidetrack on the banjo, Blackstrap Molasses on the guitar.
3: Yeah. Yes.
0: Okay.
3: Granny.
4: Hola, Granny.
3: Hola, Granny.
4: ¿Cómo está, Granny?
3: All right.

0: Purr.
1: That was fun.
2: That was fun.
3: I got messed up a little bit there sometimes.
1: No.
3: I was playing F sharp, not F sharp minor every time, and then I was like, whoa, that just sounds way crazy.
1: It's perfect.
3: I think we should just roll right into done.
1: Oh, done. This is Frazee Ford. We love her. You might know September Fields by her, a very popular song. But
2: she is also the lead singer of the Be Good Tonics.
1: Oh my gosh.
2: She just played Scattered Leaves.
1: Wait, what?
2: Yeah. It's true.
3: Did she know that?
1: I don't know what's going on. I'm just here.
2: That's why they sound so similar.
1: That is, yeah. It definitely is. Because I was just hearing you guys singing.
2: Yeah.
1: I love Scattered Leaves, though.
2: All
3: right, what we got? So these are the chords. That's all there is.
1: Get scattered, keep me.
3: Don't look like it.
1: In the interlude of this, we are going to listen to a quick little song. This is Flesh and Soul by Balthus.

0: And now, you're going to hear that song again, because this is community radio, and DJ Dipstick forgot that when you play a song on your Spotify on the computer and you click a song on your phone, it'll just switch it.
1: Oh, both. DJ Dipstick, yeah. What was he thinking?
0: Silly. So that was just a preview, and now you're going to hear it again.
1: This is our own version with no keys, drums, no funk. Mm-hmm. We'll have our own funk.
2: Oh, mm-hmm. We got funk. Don't worry about that one.
0: Here it is. This is Done by Frazee Ford. Run it back.
3: Are you just singing?
0: Yeah.
1: Cool. Shall I just play then?
3: I'll sing and scroll. Yeah, you play.
1: Cool.
3: Oh, you don't want to sing too?
1: I'll probably chime in.
0: You are listening to KHENLP Salida.

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1: Yeah.
2: That was a high five for all of you listeners.
3: Live high fives. Let's play a couple more global tunes here for our interlude. This is all curated by us. Let's actually kick it off with some witch, which stands for We Intend to Cause Havoc. I love them. They were featured in my Zambian Rock episode, and they are gonna be in BV at Field of Vision.
0: You're lying.
3: This is like the main reason I want to go to Field of Vision is to see this band, because when else would I see Witch? So,
1: that's
3: yeah.
1: kind of the only thing that's making me want to go too. Mm-hmm. I mean, not that the rest of it wouldn't be absolutely amazing.
3: But Witch, geez, come on. Wait, like,
2: when are they playing?
3: I don't know. I need to see the day to day.
1: I believe they're playing on Friday. It's either Thursday or Friday.
3: Okay.
1: But I could be wrong. Check that. Literally.
3: But yeah, if you are a listener of Global Grooves, you have definitely heard Witch, and you should listen to them more. This is Kamusale by Witch.

Live, they're going to be just absolutely incredible. This next one that we have is another favorite band of Global Grooves. This is Tisila Win.

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Thank you to our underwriters. Do you guys have anything you want to close us out with?

0: gonna say like one more of this part. But... she's just been like, one more.
1: One more.
0: You do one more time.
2: I think that next year should be the year we go to Delfest.
0: What's Delfest?
2: Del McCurry's festival.
0: Who's Del McCurry?
2: Who sings that song?
0: Oh.
2: He's like the man of bluegrass, the OG man of bluegrass. Well, I mean, he's always at Delfest, but I think it's called Delfest because it's on the Delaware River. But I've heard you can just like float through the river and listen to the music. And this past year, Sierra Ferrell was the headliner and we weren't there.
0: Whoa. Isn't Sierra Ferrell coming to Denver soon?
2: She's coming to Red Rocks at some
3: and
2: point.
3: And Dylan, I believe.
2: Oh, yeah, and Dylan.
0: Mm-hmm. She on tow. We should probably go to that, guys. I'm just
2: it's
0: saying.
2: Very pretty expensive. Oh, really? It's very expensive.
0: Sierra, come on. We got broke-ass girls out here that need a little ticket. What is good?
2: But we're going to close it out with just a couple more global tunes. My friends, my bestest of friends, thank you for sharing your music with us tonight.
0: Yeah, of course.
2: Love having you guys sing. I like this new setup for the show. I think it's fun.
0: Yeah, it's
2: soon awesome. It'll be me. It'll be my turn.
0: Yeah.
3: Yeah, we gotta get you playing.
2: I got one song in the works.
0: Ooh.
2: Two songs in the works.
0: OGs?
2: No. No, we're not there yet.
0: Next.
2: No, we're not there yet.
0: It's in the future.
2: But anyways, thanks for listening to Global Grooves. This is a show where you might hear languages and sounds you're not familiar with, but we ask you to approach the music
0: and everything in life with an open mind and positivity.
2: This is DJ Dipstick.
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5: And I'm Jared J.B. Boyd.
4: This week on Bill Street Caravan, we have the incredible jazz stylings of J.D. Warren and the Rudiment, live from the Green Room in Crosstown Arts.
5: Grammy-nominated blues man Guy Davis will be with us to deliver an installment of the Blues Hall of Fame, an exploration of the lives of the pioneers and innovators enshrined in the Blues Hall of Fame here in Memphis, Tennessee, brought to you by the Blues Foundation.
4: That's all coming up right now on Bill Street Caravan.
5: Hey, T.O.
4: Hey, J.B.
5: Today on the show, we've got a group that, you know, I'm a little ashamed to say, I missed their big moments here in Memphis, and they've gotten away from our scene, and here they are returning again to share what they've learned.
4: True that, J.B., man. As is true, a lot of times some of the greatest talents that we have in this city are nurtured here, and a lot of times they leave and go find success in other music areas and are very successful, and Jeremy Warren and Dermill are no different.
5: You know, it's actually something that I really appreciate. I really enjoy traveling to another place, going out to see music at a arena, at a club, whether it be a big show or something more intimate. And if you ever get the opportunity to go backstage, you'd be surprised who you might know. If it comes down to Memphis, it might be a front of house person, might be a back of house person, someone doing lights, someone doing sound, the person running the club, the person who put up the money to promote it. This is really a treat when people can come home and show what they know and not only express how much their travels abroad have meant to their career, but how much Memphis has meant to being able to create that foundation of their sound.
4: Yeah, JB, man, I think that's one thing we truly benefit from, and that all those musicians and singers and artists who do develop here and then go find success elsewhere, when they do come home, a lot of them tend to do come home and tribute to the city that raised and made them and contribute right back to the music economy and music scene that's happening here, even when they're based somewhere else. And Jeremy and DeMille did that in this case. I mean, they're up in the Eastern Seaboard and East Coast, and they're doing making some noise. They played, I know we'll hear about in the interviews and later on, who they've been affiliated and involved with. So definitely glad to have some top-tier talent like these guys and good friends of mine, to be honest with you, back home and doing their thing.
5: Well, that's very special just for you to sit in that seat, to have seen how they've grown and developed over the years. You know, I have to go ahead and put this secret out there. You know, I'm a young cat, you know what I mean? So if the timeline serves me correctly, I believe that these two were making big noise, major noise in Memphis, probably when I was in middle high school age. And just when I was moving back home to be able to do what I'm doing now, it was right when they were leaving to chart their new path and create a new legacy. But, you know, not only had we kind of like two ships passing in the night, you know, a lot of the places that they play in New York are also spots that I've been able to see firsthand. And I don't want to have a too high in the sky perspective on this, but I think that they've left quite an impact on all the places and spaces that they've touched in New York, because I still felt their energy when I was rolling through.
4: Most definitely, man. I think the listeners of Bill Street Caravan will get a taste on today's episode when they hear just the quality and the seriousness and the professionalism these guys have inside their art form. I mean, that you can tell that they've got 10,000 hours plus some. there pouring into it. And like you said, no matter where they go, they keep leaving marks, man. Like you mentioned earlier, I happened to catch them in a particular time in their career where they were still in Memphis at the bottom of the Westin Hotel downtown, and they were bringing the jazz. You got to think, you know, here in Memphis, especially years and years ago, jazz has always been a serious art form and contributed to Memphis music and Memphis culture, but it just doesn't get that same billing historically. But here you got Jeremy and DeMel, who are kind of bringing it, you know, they're young, they're bringing an updated take on it, but still being true to the roots of it. And they're performing in downtown Memphis in the heart of the R&B and the blues and the rock that goes on every night, and they were holding their own. So I've watched them truly perfect it. I mean, they're no different than the other rock stars who come up playing in the bars and just getting their hours in and getting their fan base up until they go somewhere else and then they ascend. So congrats to those two.
5: Absolutely. You've got Jeremy, the drummer, and his wife, Darmel, a singer. As you mentioned, you know, if I could touch on that jazz history, you know, a lot of these guys who are from Memphis historically, your Hank Crawfords, your Charles Lloyds, for these gentlemen, the blues and the jazz is all the same. Someone who's known for soul, like a Willie Mitchell, he and his band, they still have to learn and have to know the jazz chops. You know, our soul legacy is built on top of that repertoire.
4: Yeah.
5: And these artists that come from Memphis, the artists that are bred from this area, they understand how all those different art forms connect, but they also understand how to be fluent and flexible because you can't box them in like Al Capone would say, you know, and this group truly lives that for sure.
4: Yeah, man, and I think a part of that fingerprint that you mentioned of being versed in so many different styles, we got to give a little credit to the Southern Church and the Baptist Church and the Black Church scene that is so prevalent in Memphis and in the South. Part of Darmel's story, she credits her church upbringing with a lot of her vocal training, and she went on to sing with so many other nationally renowned gospel artists, but also artists in other genres. And that's one thing, if you ever visit the Black Church in Memphis or any other city, you'll hear, man, the band is really playing like fusion. Fusion, gospel, rootsy blues, you know.
5: A little hip-hop on top.
4: A little hip-hop on top. I mean, serious. You have to be, in today's musician, really all throughout time, you do have to be versed in the multiple genres as you're praising the Lord on your timbral instrument. So you get to hear a lot of influences in their music, and it provides a fresh sound, a great representation of the sounds coming out of Memphis and spreading all across the U.S. and the globe. Shout out to J.D. Warren and the Rudiment.
5: Well, here they are, J.D. Warren and the Rudiment, live on Bill Street Caravan.

2 days, I was really sick. I was really sick. I mean, granted, part of it is my fault. I was enjoying all this good Memphis food and got sick. But don't worry about that part. But I knew that it was the enemy trying to get in the way. And I said, you know what? I'm determined to be on this stage. Coming in here crawling and all.

Here's more from J.D. Warren and the Rudiment live on Bill Street Caravan.

0: That was J.D. Warren and the Rudiment live on Bill Street Caravan.
1: We'll be back with more music from J.D. Warren and the Rudiment in a bit.
2: Up next, Grammy-nominated bluesman Guy Davis takes us through the life histories of the pioneers and innovators enshrined in the Blues Hall of Fame. 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
3: They called him the Brinkley Flash after his hometown in Arkansas. That was him streaking through the sky from Houston to Little Rock and New Orleans to Chicago back during the early months of World War II. He set the night on fire. That's how it looked, anyway. Really, Louis Jordan was a roughed-up showbiz veteran pushing 40. His slick lavender suit covered up a back brace that kept Louis from collapsing on stage over his torn stomach muscles. Five years earlier found Louis Jordan about to start the smallest big band of all time. He just didn't know it yet. For the moment, Louis still played alto sax in the Chick Webb Orchestra. The leader was a dwarf with an ill temper and chronic tuberculosis. Louis knew this gig couldn't last forever, and he planned his way out. He figured everybody else in the band saw Chick's time drawing near. They'd jump at the chance to join his new Louis Jordan big band, he hoped. Chick Webb spent too much time in the hospital to know about Louis' little mutiny until it happened, he hoped. Louis' sudden surge in ambition was half Chick's fault anyway. Chick let Louis take vocals on a few numbers. Those turns at the microphone changed Louis. He found himself in the spotlight for the first time and instantly developed a strong preference for its glorious luminescence over the shadows of the reed section. He needed to be there. Chick really just wanted to rest his star attraction, the band's female lead singer. He had no intention of boosting Louis Jordan's career. Louis had a little thing going with the lady vocalist, and that's where he took the first big step of his plan. He bought her a gift and headed for her hotel room to pop the question. You wanna run off together with my orchestra? After she signed on, everybody else would fall right in line, he hoped. Louis had a sweet, warm voice like peach brandy. Something about him glowed, his eyes, his hair, his smile. He got to the singer's room and knock-knocked his way in. She was younger and every bit as radiant as Louis. She pretty well carried the Chick Webb group. She knew it, too. Her name was Ella Fitzgerald. She opened the door to Louis Jordan's beaming face, his honey mellow voice saying, "Brought you this." She saw Louis holding a manicure set. She had no interest in it, but he dropped his gift in her hand. "I don't want your toenail clippers," Ella said and tossed it back at Louis. She had already moved on to gemstones and fur. Louis stepped toward her, but she smacked him right across his face and closed the door with him outside it.
4: "Scram, baby, come on. Knock me a kiss."
3: Louis arrived at the theater for the show that night with Ella's slap still stinging his cheek. They were playing the RKO in Boston. Not only was Chick Webb out of the hospital, to Louis' surprise, but there he stood in his white tux, all 4 foot two of him, tapping his baton on the dressing room floor. Louis hadn't foreseen this any more than he expected to see Jefferson, the dude he replaced in Chick's band, standing right there, too. Chick's illness subtracted nothing from his orneriness. The little man really didn't need to say a word, but he spoke anyway. "You're fired." Louis tried to protest, and Chick cut him down. "You're getting off easy. I should drown you." So Louis's plan crashed and sunk. He had no job. For his new orchestra, he had no bookings, no financial backing, no band-leading experience. Of course, the lack of band-leading experience didn't really count against him. He had no band. It was the sort of failure dreams are made from.
4: "I wonder, could I depend on you, baby? How about that?"
3: Back in his Harlem flat, Louis scraped together the pieces of his career. He had the radio on. He heard Ella singing, a tisket, a tasket. It sounded too good for words. Louis asked himself, what kind of country fool tries to win Ella Fitzgerald with some nail clippers? Was he trying to tell her she needs grooming? Louis just started laughing. He tried to give this woman nail clippers. He laughed so hard, his hernia split with pain. He had to embrace the situation. He had to embrace himself. He was a country fool trying to be city cool. And it dawned on him, there had to be a few hundred thousand more of those across Harlem who'd relate. This became the basis of Louis' formula. It fueled the persona he'd bring to the stage and jukebox with songs like Salt Pork, West Virginia, Ain't Nobody Here But Us Chickens, Beans and Cornbread.
5: Beans and Cornbread had a fight. Beans knocked Cornbread out of sight. Beans. Cornbread said, now that's all right.
3: Before dawn, his wife brought home 20 bucks from dancing in the cabarets. She heard that the Elks Rendezvous had a search going for a new band. With his severance from Chick, Louis could rent 5 uniforms. If he could only afford 5 pieces, that's what his band was going to be, the world's smallest big band. The Elks Rendezvous glimpsed the future of showbiz in his dynamic performances. He choreographed dance steps and pantomime for each number. He could sing straight out of a sax solo on the same breath while kicking high like he's on a chorus line. He wrote dazzlingly clever lyrics about down-home life, making fun of everyone's put-on sophistication along with his own. I'm the Brinkley Flash, he'd say. Brinkley plus Flash. The man who wooed Ella Fitzgerald with toenail clippers, he might have added. His worst maneuver became the very core of his identity. Folks were about to go crazy for him. They just didn't know it yet. Louis knew he was good, but the complete bedlam he saw on his first tour caught him unprepared. From the stage in Houston, he watched intense jubilation explode through the audience. Louis Jordan and his Timpani Five spun and kicked their way through a high-voltage set.
6: Down, down, yeah! Down, down, yeah! What make your big head so hot, ma?
3: Black couples, white couples, and Mexican couples stormed the dance floor, twirling and swinging, mixing so fast he couldn't tell color anymore. Louis loved it. The manager thought he had a riot on his hands, though. He saw all these mixed groups toasting each other and thought they were about to start smashing beer bottles. He had no choice but to close the dance floor. Louis gained such wide popularity and power over the next few years, he would demand unsegregated seating and dancing for his shows. Any promoter who wanted to make a withdrawal from this cash machine would abide. 3 nights from Houston in New Orleans, Louis' show at the Rhythm Club looked like a cross between a wild drunken orgy and a Wild West ballroom brawl. Fans' response to Louis on the road forecast a chain of hit records. G.I. Jive and the crossover smash, Is You Is or Is You Ain't My Baby, which made the top 3 in pop, R&B, and country western sales.
7: Is you is or is you ain't my baby.
3: His most distinctive numbers drew from the small town kid poorly comprehending city life, like the time he fell in love with a drag queen and didn't know it. His energy and brilliance had no limit. Of the 12 singles Louis released in 1946, none charted lower than number 3. Fans loved the new style. The small band sounded like a revolution after decades of big band music. The Brinkley Flash hit the entertainment world like a big bang. The universe before Louis, where big bands ruled, gave way to the universe after Louis of superstar personalities. Critics came along much later to label Louis a novelty, but the real geniuses of American music know the truth. Louis was an original. Chuck Berry, Fats Domino, B.B. King, James Brown, and Ray Charles go back to one place. They all could tell you where they were the first time they saw Louis Jordan. They all knew from that moment what they wanted to be. And of course, the format Louis Jordan developed, a lead singer with a four-piece band, was emulated thousands of times in rock and roll after he made it popular. But no matter how bright the Brinkley Flash shined, he never forgot that slap across the face. Though Chick Webb didn't survive to see Louis conquer, the Flash did reunite with his old flame from the

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1: 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We're back, and if you've just tuned in, we're hanging out with the incredible jazz stylist, J.D. Warren and the Rudiment.
2: Yes, sir. Incredible is one of the accurate words to be used to describe Jeremy and Darrell and J.D. Warren and the Rudiment and their sound, man. I'll tell you one thing, in listening back to the audio from the show, man, one thing that really struck me, I'm listening to the drum track, and they're playing jazz and singing jazz, but they're incorporating, he's got a track, you know, drum tracks going, which is kind of a modern thing, and a lot of times, usually in a show, especially in hip-hop music production, you do have drum tracks rolling along with live music instrumentation, so I thought that was a beautiful update to some jazz music, man, and having modern music technology elements as a part of the show, man, and yet they're still delivering what's true to the art form.
1: They've got flow, too. You can hear that hip-hop right on top of that. That's like the icing on the cake when, you know, I spoke with Jeremy about why they incorporate that spoken word element into their music, and he says, you know, he wants it to be relevant to everybody, that anyone who comes and sees them play, that they'll walk away with at least something that woke them up and said, all right, now that's my style of stuff right there. It's an incredible mix and blend that they've been able to accomplish.
2: Yes, sir, man. I definitely wish Jeremy and Demerrell much success as they continue doing the work and their feel. And I know you guys talked about it in the interview. Jeremy's pretty clear on his vision for his music and for the music he is proud to play. But he's got some real training. He's got some college training in jazz. I know you're going to get into that with the interview, but I did want to let the audiences know now that, I mean, he went to the University of Memphis, I think, on a full jazz scholarship, and that contributed greatly to his success today, right?
1: Yes, he's originally from Little Rock, Arkansas, which when I think about the Memphis sound and how it travels, you know, of course, people know I think that Memphis is like the center of the universe. So
2: it is.
1: Yeah, okay, as long as you agree with me. And if you are listening from elsewhere out on planet Memphis, wherever that may be, from Paris to Italy to Australia and all back around, that's planet Memphis there. So Little Rock certainly is just up the road, and when you think of these towns that have grown in the wake of Memphis's leadership as a hub in the South, I think of cities like Little Rock, like Birmingham, like Jackson, Mississippi, and of course they have their own thing. I want to give them credit for having their own thing, but a lot of our musicians have created outposts in some of these places, and a lot of people from those kind of feeder cities have come to Memphis on their journey and their path to elsewhere, and so I'm proud to think of someone like a Jeremy Warren, like a Mulgrew Miller, like a Jason Isbell, that have come to Memphis for college and have created their own musical legacy that is a shining, shining

0: like you just mentioned, we've got a university here in the University of Memphis that's got the Rudy E. Scheidt School of Music. That is, I mean, I dare use the word, seems like it's churning out a high-level talent, award-winning talent. And I don't think J.D. Warren and the Rudiman are any different. If he's not already awarded, he's well on his way. And that'll be another feather in the Planet of Memphis's cap as well as the University of Memphis. But that is what we seek to do here at Beale Street Caravan, just kind of shine the light on the culture of this city. It's not accidentally that so much great musical talent is coming from here. There is a live music infrastructure here. There is a music education infrastructure here, and we're always working on those things. And Beale Street Caravan is definitely glad to be a part of that infrastructure, and we're going to do everything we can to keep shining the light on artists just like J.D. Warren and Jermell.
1: So many of those music programs are incredible, and also the music business program at the University of Memphis there. And it's amazing to see how much of their exuberance and their love for not just music, but music business and music industry has great implications and ripple effects throughout our community, on the stage, in the studio, and on paper and legislation with Grammy U and some of those other programs that engage young people in those positions to be able to not only use their voice from a performance standpoint, but to use their voice to be advocates for artists elsewhere. So I think that's incredible, and we're excited that we can have people to point to like Jeremy and Dermell when we talk about that experience.
0: Excellent point, JB. And speaking of Jeremy and Dermell, why don't we get right back to some music? Let's go right back to the green room at Crosstown Arts for more music from J.D. Warren and the Rudiments.

0: Y'all give it up for everybody. Everybody.
1: We're here on Bill Street Caravan with J.D. Warren and The Rudiment. Jeremy and Dermella, how are y'all doing?
2: Doing good.
3: Doing pretty good. Pretty good.
1: Wonderful. Well, we are so excited to feature y'all because, you know, we do a lot based on the Memphis sound and the music of the region. And y'all have been incredible guests to Memphis from way out over in New York City. Jeremy, yeah, tell me about your side of that story.
2: I grew up in Little Rock, Arkansas. I moved to Memphis in, after I graduated high school in 2003. I was a student at the University of Memphis, playing around town a lot. I hooked up with Dennis Adams, and I was playing the sax on Sundays for a few years. And they started the Jazz at the Blue. I don't know if the Blue was still there in the Westin. But we were doing that every Saturday night. He asked me if I wanted my own night. I was like, sure. It started with just a trio. I was dating Dermell at the time when I met her at church. I just had a trio, keys, bass, and drums. And one day I asked her to sing, and everybody loved her singing. So I was like, okay, let's keep it going with this. And so that's where it all started. And so once I finished at University of Memphis, I wanted to go get my master's at New York University. So that's how I moved here to New York, and I moved here in 2013. And so we kind of continued what we started on Beale Street all those years ago. We continued it here in New York City.
1: How was it hitting the ground running? You know, for one, it ain't necessarily easy to live and work in Memphis, but I can only imagine the adjustment of just doing life stuff in a new city, in the big city, but also being able to make sure once you got your life stuff handled that you can get back to your passion and to let people know about the music that you're making. Was it a difficult adjustment?
3: It was difficult at first, yes, because you can sing and sit in at different places and play at different places, and they'll say, oh, you have great talent, but in New York, it's more of a competition type environment. And it's like, okay, you're good. And if you're good, you could come in and take my gig. So I'm going to try to ice you so that you don't make it. So it was kind of like that dog eat dog world type dynamic when we first moved. But it was just a matter of one person giving us an opportunity. And Jeremy was here for about a few months before I moved because we were engaged at this point. But I was still looking for a job, and I didn't want to move with my children without having a job in place. So I took the job, and I moved January of 2014. He moved, I think, August of 2013, and I came January of 2014. And on my first day here, we went to a show at the Red Rooster. And I asked the guy, you know, hey, do you let people sit in? Because they were good, and we were having a good time. And he said, no, sorry, this is more of a show. It's not a jam session. He said, but maybe you could come back another time. And I said, okay. And then he didn't at first let Jeremy play drums, but he did let me sing. And when he let me sing, he added me to his band. And by adding me to his band, he eventually needed a drummer, and then that's how Jeremy got in the fold. And then from there, things just took off because we were playing with a lot of different musicians.
1: Well, what's next for you individually and as a group?
3: I always like doing different things. I'm still doing a what they call Hope Rising Gospel Celebration. That's in the park where they give food to the homeless, clothes, things of that nature. It's a community event, but then we're giving hope to the community by spreading cheer and singing gospel tunes and having exhortation and things of that nature. I do that every year. This is my third or fourth year doing it, and I really enjoy it. It's a really beautiful event. I am just, I guess, looking to, I'm always moving and busy. So I thank God that I'm busy. and they're always with different people. We have a guy here, a promoter here named Gregory Burris. He does a lot of different events, a lot of festivals. We just did a festival with him in the park. And then we have a couple more coming up with him. And so he keeps us booked and busy. So just doing a little things here or there, just being grateful that we have work.
1: We're excited to be cheering you on, Jeremy and Jeremy. Thank y'all so much for being on the Street Caravan, and we're wishing you all the best of luck, and thanks for putting on and representing Memphis.
3: Absolutely. We have to do that everywhere we go.
1: Come on now. All right. Well, we'll talk to y'all soon.
3: All right. Thank you.
0: Here's more from J.D. Warren and The Rudiment, live on Bill Street Caravan.

That was J.D. Warren and the Rudiment live on Beale Street Caravan performing in the Green Room at Crosstown Arts. For more information about J.D. 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
1: Did you know that tick bites are a year-round concern for Coloradans? 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

0: 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All right.
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left a little shrapnel in his knee. But the morphine eased the pain, and the grass grew around his brain, and gave him all the confidence he'd lacked. 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Jesus Christ died for nothing, I suppose. Little pitchers have big ears,

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Hi, this is Andrew Mill from Edinburgh, Scotland, and you're listening to KHEN LP 106.9, Salida, Colorado. Thanks for listening.

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From Hartford down to Tampa, Duluth to Malibu, I ran every trick, I told any lie.

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The city of Salida has implemented watering restrictions in response to ongoing drought conditions. Properties with even-numbered addresses may water on even-numbered calendar days, while properties with odd-numbered addresses may water on odd-numbered days. Watering is permitted only before 10 a.m. or after 4 p.m., and no watering is allowed on the 31st day of any month. Additional information is available at cityofsalida.com.

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3: 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The BV group meets on the second Wednesday of the month at the Buena Vista Community Center. Group times and more information available at
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5: 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Up next is a re-airing of The Market Report with Susan and Sophia. 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
6: Hello, Salida. This is Susan and Sophia Adenolfi from Food Shed Alliance. We're here with the Salida Market Report, talking about the Farmer's Market Report. It's our weekly show, although we've been off for a couple of weeks. How you doing there, Sophia?
7: I'm doing great. How you doing, Susan?
6: I am doing well, doing super. So every Thursday we come to you when we're here to talk about Salida's Farmer's Market happening every Saturday in Alpine Park during the summer from 8 to noon. And we give you the skinny on what's happening each week, a little insight into any new vendors, if there are some repeat vendors who aren't always there, etc. We do touch a bit on some produce updates, what's happening at the market, what you can expect, what the music is, etc., etc. It has been a bit since we've been here, so I think rather than reflecting back on our past market markets, maybe we just jump right in and talk about what's going to happen this week, because we have some other exciting updates to share, and we want to make sure we have time for that. So let's just jump in and talk about this Saturday's market.
7: Yes, thank you for bringing everyone up to speed on that, Susan. It has been a while, and it's been a super happening, busy summer, as I'm sure we all can relate. And the market season is just going so well. We have so much momentum. All of our amazing vendors are doing so great. And the community has just showed us so much support, which we are so appreciative of. And school's back in session already. So
6: I know, that's pretty crazy.
7: That is super crazy. I know that that'll affect some of the tourism in town, I feel like, now that families aren't traveling in as much and all of that jazz. But all the more reason to continue filling your fridge, freezer, pantry, shelves with local produce.
6: Absolutely. And I think now is, you know, from what I'm seeing, the market is really coming into its full seasonality of amazing, amazing produce. That is what I saw this past weekend. Like I said, I'm not going to dwell on past weekend, but it was just so great to see a wide variety of offerings, and it was just amazing. So
7: yes.
6: Who, if anyone, is going to be new this week at the market?
7: Yes, great question. I completely agree. Now is the time. We've got all the fresh produce in full swing. But let's see, new at the market this week. Nobody new,
6: okay.
7: But like you addressed, we've got a lot of those leapfrogging vendors that are here every other week, or you know, maybe they don't attend every single Saturday. So we've got one of those weeks where a lot of those guys are back this week, including Saigon Street Kitchen.
6: Oh, hurrah.
7: Yes, Rose does the chicken, lemongrass chicken skewers, and Vietnamese-inspired menu of hot and ready food. She just added a really yummy avocado toast, but it's gourmet. It's elegant. There's lots of fixins on top. It's a great meal option. And she also does the spring rolls. She's back this weekend, as well as Paws & Co., one of our dog vendors, Imprint Collective, who sells organic fibers, clothing, and scarves, and bandanas, and stuff like that. She also does some jewelry. She's only here a little bit of the time. Both of our leather makers are here this weekend. If you're looking for a gift for that person in your life, it's wedding season. I know I'm in between so many weddings in my life, so catch me shopping at the farmer's market for all of my wedding gifts.
8: Right. I think it's a perfect and very unique opportunity. Well, it provides a very unique opportunity to have something very personal, have something very individualized for that special person in your life that might be getting married. It's definitely fun to have something that you know right away who gave you that. You know, I mean, don't get me wrong, it was wonderful to get a lot of silverware when I got married, and I still use it to this day. But, you know, truth be told, there are some special items that I look at and I'm like, oh, yes, that person, I remember that. So that's kind of that's a really interesting and good idea.
7: Oh, I love that. I love that. Yes, because anybody can buy you the crock pot, you know. And like you said, we all love those gifts. But the intimate and special personalized gifts, oftentimes, you know, the one-of-a-kind goods that you find at local farmers markets really are so special. So lots of those type of vendors this weekend. Foxtown Farms, who does specialty ginger and turmeric honeys, and elderberry honey, and lots of syrups.
8: Do they do those tonics as well?
7: Yes.
8: Those are amazing.
7: Yes.
8: Have you ever made your own little craft cocktails or mocktails with those? Because those are fantastic. And I think they're really also so good for you. I think people are really coming back to the understanding that any kind of pickled or vinegar-based item really helps with your gut biome in a way that we've kind of forgotten. You know, and I think this is just such a neat application to that. It's not just reserved for things like a salad dressing or something where you would mix it in. It really can stand on its own.
7: Oh, yes, completely agree. And it's so true. I feel like as we've adapted, or I shouldn't say adapted, but as society has been geared towards this ultra processed, easy access, our health has suffered in ways. And yeah, implementing those whole foods and healing the gut, it is really so important. So,
8: And speaking of, there is a vendor, woman who runs the ices, correct? Doesn't she use a lot of those kind of tonic-based items in her drinks? Am I wrong?
7: No, you are correct. That is Mix Elixirs. Unfortunately, Chelsea had to quit being a vendor this season.
8: Oh, bummer.
7: I know. I'm so bummed. She did do the shaved ice with those syrups and honeys and just really unique stuff. So we were sad to see her go, she had to.
8: Yeah, sometimes it happens.
7: Well, yes.
8: Hopefully she'll come back.
7: I hope so. She moved to Fort Collins, so we wish her the best.
8: So maybe not.
7: Yes. We wish her the best, but she's an inspiration to
8: she
7: us
8: is.
7: All.
8: She is.
7: To utilize those.
8: Right.
7: In,
8: I mean,
7: in fun
8: you
7: ways.
8: Can use it as an example. Yeah, maybe we can reach out to her and say, hey, share some ideas.
7: Ooh, good idea. I love that. If you're in the Fort Collins area, hit her up.
8: Right. That's cool. Okay. Well, sorry. What about our lovely bakers? Who can we expect this weekend?
7: Gear up, y'all, because if you want sourdough bread at the farmer's market this Saturday, Banyan Breads is the only baker.
8: Oh.
7: And she sells out quick.
8: Yeah.
7: That is Sheridan. And she is right in front of the basketball court, kind of near the children's playground side of the park. But she sells out quick. on a day where all the bakers are there. So with her being the only sourdough bread at the market, I anticipate it going quick.
8: Get there early.
7: Get there early, because I'll be buying 10 loaves myself.
8: You're going to have to hide those.
7: I'm going to have to hide those. People are going to be hunting me down. But she always has a super yummy menu, and she does babka and sourdough bread of all sorts. So find her on Saturday, 8 a.m.
8: Okay, wonderful. That's super. Anything else you wanted to add?
7: Yes, I forgot to mention she's our only sourdough bakery. However, you can still find baked goods at Coffee by Topo, and Martha and Moses Troyer, our Mennonite family on the F Street side of the park, right by Coffee by Topo. Mm-hmm. They will have bread and baked goods, but it's not sourdough. And then we've got Cabin Kitchen Co.
8: I was going to ask you about them. They're the ones that do the great GF stuff too, correct?
7: I think she has some GF stuff.
8: Okay.
7: But we have a gluten-free exclusive baker, Queenie's.
8: Oh, maybe that's Queenie's what I'm thinking of.
7: They set up next to each other.
8: They are, right, at the, on the, I guess it's like Fourth Street.
7: Fourth Street side, mm-hmm. Yep.
8: That's what I'm thinking.
7: Yes, okay. So Queenie's does all things gluten-free, lots of treats and scones and cookies and things like that. And then Cabin Kitchen Co. is also a very treat-focused business, all delicious, all wonderful. And so she's got individual little hand pies, scones, cookies, cakes, things like that. So lots of baked goods to be found still, but I just wanted to clarify, sourdough bread is Banyan breads
8: that's
7: this weekend.
8: Great. No, and that is helpful, because sometimes people come specifically to get a loaf. And so if you really are looking to do that in your basket, you want to make sure that you are getting there early. So
7: that's right.
8: Perfect.
7: That's right.
8: Okay. All right. That sounds good. Quick question. I don't know if we've ever really talked about it. It just made me think when you were referring, going back to the topic about wedding gifts. I know we have just an amazing array of artisan goods there. Can you tell me a little bit about sort of the different range? I know we've got some ceramics. Do we have any wood products?
7: Yes. Great questions. So this year, of course, the market has grown as a whole, but our artists and vendors and makers have really just exploded. Mm-hmm. And we have so many unique vendors that are selling artisan goods, and it's been so fun to see and to host them. So this weekend specifically, we've got Remy Buxton Woodworks, who does a bunch of different woodworking craft, and he specializes in cutting boards. Mm. They are so beautiful. He will be on the F Street side of the park in front of the basketball court.
8: Okay.
7: We have many ceramists creating wonderful, unique ceramic pieces, mugs, plates, trays, all sorts of stuff.
8: Uh-huh.
7: So
8: yeah, it's really cool. Okay, yeah, I just was curious because, you know, those are some unique items that you're not going to find everywhere.
7: Yes.
8: And, you know, whether it's for yourself or for somebody else, they make great gift items. So
7: definitely.
8: Just was kind of curious because it's been a while. All right, moving on. One of my favorite topics, how about our music for this week?
7: Yes, we have a brand new musician this week. She has never played at the farmer's market yet, so super excited to host her. Her name is Audrey Eldridge, and she is kind of folky, and we are super excited to have her. She's got the whole time slot from 8 to noon, so come bring your friends, your family, bring a blanket. It's going to be another awesome day.
8: Mm-hmm.
7: Live music at the market really just is the best.
8: It does, and it just makes it such a lovely and fun atmosphere. Hopefully the rain only happens in the afternoon.
7: Yes.
8: I happy to have the rain, and I'm happy to have it in the afternoon. I don't think I'm aware of anything major happening in town that's going to create problems with parking. Are you aware of anything?
7: No, I think
8: if anyone knows, please reach out. But
7: seriously, I think we've got a free pass this weekend.
8: I do too.
7: August 15th. Yeah, kids are back in school, mm-hmm. and
8: Yeah.
7: That's all. That's it to my knowledge.
8: Okay. Well, that's good. So just as a reminder to the folks out there in Radioland, the market's from 8 to noon, Alpine Park. It's important to make sure that if your four-legger friends are with you, please leave them at home. Unless, of course, they are acting in a service capacity, they're always welcomed. Bring your kiddos by. Any fun activities for them?
7: Our face painter is back this week.
8: Okay.
7: Along with Uncle Ed Balloon Animals.
8: Fantastic.
7: I know the fair out at the fairgrounds the last couple weekends, 2 weeks ago.
8: Okay.
7: He was out there, so we've been missing him, but we've got face painting and balloon animals this weekend. So. Okay.
8: And lots of good, delicious treats.
7: Exactly.
8: Yeah. Fun. One thing that we had talked about previously was the area of the market that's reserved for the youth entrepreneurs. So before we get into some exciting news about that, I'm curious, how is the program to date as far as any interesting things that we can expect?
7: So we're kind of in a limbo right now of getting the program fully launched off its feet because we've kind of been in this not super developed stage of the program, and we're excited to continue allowing kiddos to sell their goods and stuff. And so we are in the process of launching that and everything, but it's been going super well. We've had this family who has cycled in hosting lots of different kiddos selling some stuff that they make, like homemade lemonade and baked goods and all that sort of stuff. So we are super excited to announce that finally we have an official application.
8: Oh, hurrah. Congratulations. Yes. That's
7: great. Thank you. Yes. So excited. So kids can now fill that out online.
8: Okay.
7: Or they can show up to the farmer's market and get a physical copy of an application if they prefer that.
8: Okay.
7: And of course, guardians can help them if needed to fill that out and start participating at the market.
8: Fantastic. What are some of the things that one would need as far as that application goes? Like, are there specifics to the type of goods that they would serve, expectations, things like that? Tell me a little bit more about what that might look like.
7: Yes, thank you for asking. So basically, now that the application is live and kiddos and their parents can help apply and officially register, we're calling it an application, but it's more of an interest form. Express your interest to us. It's more of a sign-up sheet.
8: Okay.
7: So anyone under the age of 18 can sign up. We are asking if the kiddo is under the age of 12, they must have a adult supervision with them at the farmer's market. Because the whole goal of this program is we want to host opportunities for kiddos to get creative and sell their goods that they're making, and also teach them some entrepreneurial skills and teach them how to handle money and transactions and what it takes to be a business owner and the creative process and all that good stuff. So if a kid were interested, you can, again, sign up online, foodshedalliance.com, and you can also find the application through social media on Instagram and Facebook. Or you can come to the farmer's market and pick up that physical application. Basically, we ask just a couple questions on there, and we want to get to know the kiddo and what they want to sell. So those requirements basically look like we want kids to sell anything that they're making.
8: Okay.
7: So it can be baked goods, or like I said, we have a lemonade vendor, or it can be jewelry items, things like that. But the kiddos must have had a hand in making the craft. So it can't be like, you know, they're selling their Pokemon cards or something like that.
8: Got it.
7: Okay. So original handmade work is what we're looking for.
8: If I recall, there's also a young man who will play chess against you. So there could be something of that nature as well, correct?
7: Definitely. We okay. want to see all the wonderful kids in the Valley's creativity and uniqueness, just like we want to see with our everyday vendors.
8: Sure.
7: So if you're out there and you're listening and you've got an idea, fill out the application. We would love to see it and hear from all of those wonderful families in town. We've already had lots of interest, so I'm That's super great. Excited to see where it goes.
8: Yeah. Super excited. Quick question as far as the logistics go, are the those youth entrepreneurs, should they anticipate having a tent, or is it limited to maybe a table, or what does that look like?
7: Yes. So while we're still in the process of seeing what's going to work best and how many kids are interested, of course, a couple things are depending. But for now, what we're going to be doing is having two tents by the children's playground area of the park each Saturday. And each kid that signs up will receive one table space in one of those tents and essentially share the tent with several other kiddos. And a part of the process will be helping set up those tents.
8: Okay.
7: Again, the Food Shed Alliance will be providing them and bringing them to the park and all of that such. But if you're going to be a vendor at the farmer's market, you are certainly going to have a hand in
8: setting up
7: because right. that is the hardest part, that's arguably. Correct.
8: But it just because I'm not sure if I caught this, would they have to bring their own table then?
7: To be determined,
8: okay.
7: depending on how many kids sign up and okay. how many kids we give each Saturday.
8: Okay.
7: We've got our hands on a few tables
8: okay.
7: at this moment. So potentially, but not necessarily.
8: Okay.
7: And I know that's super vague, but...
8: No, it's helpful. You know, if someone is out there listening and either they're a guardian or it's a kiddo and they're thinking, wow, this sounds perfect. I was just curious so that they could start formulating a plan and knowing what they would need aside from obviously their goods. Brings me to one of my favorite topics, Market Bucks. So my guess is that with a lot of these youth entrepreneur vendors, they probably do not have any kind of Venmo or credit card. Imagining it's mostly going to be a cash transaction. However, I imagine you are able to purchase items from these vendors via the Market Bucks. Is that correct?
7: That's correct.
8: Okay.
7: Yes.
8: So maybe a little refresher on the Market Bucks, please.
7: Great segue. Absolutely love it. Yes. So we, at all times, every single Saturday, sell Market Bucks. They look just like Monopoly money for those vendors who don't take credit cards and you only brought your credit card to the market. I've been guilty so many times.
8: Mm-hmm.
7: You can come to the big green tent by the children's playground and purchase Market Bucks, in which you can go to the vendor who does not take credit card and use your Market Bucks just like cash. They are good to be spent with any vendor, including our little youth entrepreneurs.
8: Perfect.
7: So even if you just brought your credit card and you want to buy one of those delicious lemon tarts from those guys, you certainly can. And yeah, so one other part of the program that I wanted to mention is each of these kids will be, as a part of the program and teaching them, you know, what it takes to be a vendor and getting the inside look into all of the fees and things like that, we will be charging the kiddos 5% of their sales.
8: Oh, okay, great.
7: So if they sell $100 worth of lemonade, they give the Food Shed Alliance $5, which all of those funds will be used to go back into the community. We're going to be donating all of those funds to various kid-focused organizations in the community.
8: Oh, fantastic.
7: Throughout the season, so.
8: Oh, that's great. Speaking of donations, I know that early on in our conversations, you had mentioned that Food Shed Alliance is very keen on making sure that people are supported in our community, and you do both a food drive and an item drive. Earlier this summer, I believe you were collecting items that were sort of summer related. Has that changed now that we're getting a little farther away from the beginning of summer?
7: It is still, we decided to still focus on summer items because it's been so hot.
8: Yes.
7: However, we have also now been welcoming back to school items, maybe focused on school lunch kind of things or school supplies, even whatever you got laying around that you think could be fitting. But for the most part, still summer focused since it has been so hot.
8: So hot. And it's still summer.
7: It is.
8: Even though you're back to school, it's still summer.
7: Even though the pumpkin stuff is out.
8: Holding on. Yes.
7: Me too.
8: I saw candy corn in the grocery store and was a little horrified. I'm not going to lie. Even though I love candy corn, I was like, do not buy this. Do not buy this.
7: That is hilarious. I did the same thing today with the little pumpkins. I was like, girl, it's too early. It's 90 degrees. Mm-hmm. We can't be doing this.
8: Right. Oh, that's funny. Okay. So just a quick reminder about the food drive. You all take non-perishable goods at the market tent, but then also if somebody wants to bring a fresh item from one of the vendors, you will accept that as well.
7: Yes, please, encouraged. I know that several shelters in town right now are super desperate for donations, and we donate directly to them. So, several food pantries and shelters, I should say. So, fresh items are always of the highest need. And so,
8: that's wonderful. Great. That sounds fantastic. Well, looking ahead, I don't want to get too far out in the calendar, but there are a couple of dates that people may want to mark on their calendar in October as some fun things that the market is planning. Do you want to talk about those a little bit?
7: Yes, definitely. So yeah, like you said, looking ahead, just some feelers to put out there, keep on your radar. The market will begin at 9 a.m. starting September 12th.
8: Okay.
7: So we moved to fall hours starting September 12th. We got just about a month, which is crazy.
8: It is crazy.
7: 9 a.m. and we continue to end at noon.
8: Okay.
7: Just because those afternoon storm showers almost always come in and the wind starts coming in. So to honor the shorter days and cooler mornings, 9 a.m. to noon beginning September 12th. And then on October 10th, we will be partnering with the Fantasy Fair again for a fantasy-themed farmers market. So we host lots of new vendors who are super unique and sort of Renaissance theme. And they sell, they sell some really cool stuff. And we'll be doing a fantasy Renaissance costume contest, as well as a couple other things that I know the Fantasy Fair Board is planning as well. So that is Saturday, October 10th.
8: Okay.
7: And it happens alongside the normal farmers market. So you can still plan on coming, getting your produce, and shopping with all of our normal vendors, in addition to having a fun themed sort of market.
8: Any kind of performances that go on?
7: Yes.
8: Do you know? Okay.
7: There will be jousting.
8: Okay.
7: And some more games.
8: Okay.
7: Stay tuned for those.
8: And if people, obviously it's a little far out, but if people were, you know, looking to kind of get excited, would they be able to visit a website perhaps with the Fantasy Fair? Do you know?
7: Stay tuned on social media.
8: Okay.
7: I'm not sure about the Fantasy Fair website. Stay tuned on social media.
8: Okay.
7: Both Salida Farmers Market and Fantasy Fair.
8: Okay.
7: We'll have updates on that.
8: Great. Well, and we've got some time and we'll talk about it a little bit as we go on. What else is coming up?
7: Our very last farmers market of the season, Saturday, October 24th, I should say, of the outdoor season, at Alpine Park and Shedfest. It is our biggest, bestest, most fun farmers market of the season. Definitely don't want to miss that. It is our normal farmers market with all of our wonderful, amazing vendors, as well as go out with a bang, fall festival, come help us commemorate the farmers market season and all that good stuff. So there will be pie baking contest, chili cook-off, freshly pressed apple cider, merch, a raffle, a performance from the Salida High School Jazz Band, a kids costume parade since it's the week before Halloween. So much fun stuff.
8: Fantastic.
7: For the whole family.
8: That sounds great. I'm looking forward to that for sure. And I know Cahen's planning to have a table there that week.
7: Absolutely. Yay. Absolutely.
8: Yeah, cool. Well, we're pretty much close to time. Just as a quick note, with our space being here that overlaps with the school zone, we may be switching up our time. So TBD, stay tuned. We'll make sure that everybody gets the memo before we do make any final decisions. But I just wanted to plant that seed. And we hope that you will come out on Saturday to the Alpine Park and come see the beautiful vendors at Salida's Farmer Market every week hosted by Food Shed Alliance. It's just a treat to have you here. I really appreciate it, Sophia. Any last thoughts before we get back to the music?
7: No, thank you so much, Susan. See you Saturday.
8: Yeah, no problem.

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0: Hello, Salida. Hey out there, it's Thursday and it's August and school is back in session, and that means that this is the very first School Zone show woohoo of the 2026-27 school year. Thank you so much for joining us. If you have never listened to the School Zone before, this program spreads information about our local school systems, and we highlight the hard work and accomplishments of the staff, students, other invested individuals in our local districts. This program airs on Thursdays, usually between 3 and 5. For the first couple of episodes, we're probably just going to keep it to 3 o'clock and let the market report stick around at 4 o'clock. We'll talk about that a little bit later. But for now, let's get going on our first School Zone of the season. Thanks so much to Rob Simpson. He's the Associate Dean of Academics and Student Affairs at Colorado Mountain College here in Salida. Hi, Rob.
1: Hi.
0: How's it going?
1: It's going lovely.
0: Good.
1: Classes started on Monday morning, and we've had a very full building full of students this week.
0: Yay.
1: Yeah.
0: So Monday classes started.
1: Yep.
0: Yep.
1: And Tuesday morning, we had about 100 students coming and going, and so it went from being very quiet to very active. So
0: nice. How does that feel?
1: It's great. We're just sort of used to being in this quiet building for a few months, and then all of a sudden to have a whole bunch of young people back in the space is awesome.
0: Probably feels, I remember that feeling of school, like, whoa, here we are, we're doing the thing.
1: Yeah, it's happening. All the summer months and all the prep is now here, and people are doing their thing.
0: Aww.
1: So it's good.
0: Good feeling.
1: Yeah.
0: So tell us a little bit about yourself.
1: My name is Rob Simpson. My wife Cammie and I moved to Salida in 2020 to open the CMC campus, and I've loved every second of being here. I have two kiddos that are grown adults, and I really love this community. I spend a lot of my time trail running with my dog and skiing with friends and fly fishing on the river, and I absolutely love working for CMC. It has a really compelling mission, and that's what brought me here 6 years ago, and that's what I still get excited about, hopping out of bed and getting to work in the morning.
0: Nice. So was this your first gig with CMC?
1: It was. I had been working in higher education for 20 plus years, and I thought that I was going to retire in Oregon, and then this opportunity opened up, and I did a little bit of research on CMC and was kind of smitten with CMC and the mission, and then I came to Salida, and we know how that story ends. The rest is history.
0: I feel like very few people say, yeah, I moved to Salida and I just didn't like it, so I left. Yeah. Most people are like, I got here and I was like, man, this is the place.
1: I remember watching a YouTube video. It was like a 7-minute video highlighting Salida, and I could not show it to my wife fast enough, and then here we are. And we've lived in some pretty amazing places in the Western U.S., but this is at the top of the list.
0: So you mentioned a couple times the mission is what drew you. Can you expand on that?
1: Yeah, absolutely. Prior to this, I had worked at small liberal arts colleges, private institutions that were quite expensive and catered to a certain type of student and family. And CMC, because they offer certificate programs and associate degrees, I just think we're hitting the bullseye in terms of serving the workforce and community needs. We're serving a different demographic of college student. I love the concurrent enrollment programming that we're doing, and that it's closing some inequity gaps of students that might not otherwise get a chance to go to college. And so it's a pretty compelling mission, and that's why I love working for CMC. And they also take really good care of their employees. It's worth mentioning that there is a whole group of young, I'm going to say middle school age students standing right outside the window from us right now, all wearing chicken costumes. And it's pretty funny. We don't really know what they're up to, but it's it is hilarious.
0: I'm pretty sure it's the Crest Academy is having a scavenger hunt.
1: Oh.
0: And I think we're part of the scavenger hunt. Hi, guys.
1: Now they're making funny faces at us.
0: Yay. It's Senora Bon. It's her advisory. I hope you guys win your scavenger hunt, kids.
1: All right, can they hear us?
0: There's a speaker outside.
1: Okay, great.
0: And for our listeners, if you ever walk by here on 3rd Street, you can hear what's happening in the studio out there on the speaker.
1: Yes.
0: As long as we remember to turn it on. Well, thanks for giving us all that background, because I think that CMC, tell us also how it ended up coming here, because I think CMC does bring a really cool, a much needed niche.
1: Yep. So CMC has 11 campuses around the state of Colorado. Three of those campuses are residential. The other eight are all commuter campuses. We had not opened a new campus since we opened Steamboat in 1985. And a group of community members from Salida came to CMC in probably about 2018 and asked the college if they would open a campus here.
0: Did you say 1985?
1: Yes. So it had been a while.
0: It had been a real while.
1: A long time. And so, yeah, a group of community members came to the college, like I said, around 2018, 2019, and asked if the college would consider opening a campus here. We did our due diligence process over the course of a year, year and a half. And then, as many of the folks that have been here for a while know, it was on the ballot in 2019 and passed overwhelmingly. And then we opened our doors officially in August of 2020, right during the middle of a global pandemic.
0: Oh, nothing like it, huh?
1: Yeah, and we didn't really have a home at that point either. We were renting a real estate office down the street here on F and Sackett from Jeff Post. We had some staff down there. We were renting some classrooms from the school district. I had an office on the other side of town. So it was kind of a disjointed start, but we made it work.
0: Now look at you.
1: Yeah, now look at us.
0: And speaking of, let's talk a little bit about what you have going on.
1: Yeah, so we have been leasing the Kesner building from Salida School District for the past 5 years and are finalizing a purchase agreement, and CMC will officially own that building on July 1st of 2027.
0: Congratulations.
1: And it's a really good home for us right now. It's the fact that we're right next to the high school is great because students are coming and going all day long. They're coming over to take a physics class or a biology class or whatever. And so when we own that building, we'll probably make some small renovations to make it fit our long-term needs. But that's going to be a great home for us.
0: Yeah. And then, can you expand from there? Would you ever consider building something nearby?
1: I think it's likely that we may do a small renovation to add a proper science lab and then one large-size classroom. And the building is not very ADA accessible at the moment. It does not have an elevator. And so putting an elevator in is pretty high priority.
0: That I can see that, yeah, for sure. So. And for people who, you know, don't know, that was part of the original high school.
1: Yeah.
0: And when they got the BEST grant to build the high school, that had to remain because it's historic.
1: Yeah. And it's a beautiful building. If folks have never been in, it's 104 years old. They should come over and see it. It's really quite a nice building.
0: Yeah. So. And are you also in the Old Horizons building?
1: Yes.
0: So that's a nice little mini campus, yep, you have there.
1: So CMC took ownership of that building last year in 2025. And we didn't have a clear identity for what was going to happen in there. And then now it's quite busy over there. We've got a couple of industrial sewing classes happening over there. We've got an electrical apprenticeship class, which I'll talk about in a moment, that's happening over there. Our wilderness first responder classes. So we've definitely flexed into that space. And it's been a huge pressure release valve for us as we've grown.
0: I'll bet, yeah. So, awesome. Well, congratulations on your growth.
1: Thanks. It's been really fun.
0: Yeah. And how about your upcoming offerings?
1: Yeah. So I'll sort of put them in three buckets. So we have traditional enrollment, we have community education, and then concurrent enrollment, so high school students taking college classes. So I'll just mention a few highlights from each of those buckets, and feel free to stop me if I'm going on too long.
0: Sure.
1: So under traditional enrollment, we had just started a brand new, really cool partnership that's been a year or so in the making with an organization called the Independent Electrical Contractors out of Colorado Springs. They offer registered apprenticeship courses for someone that wants to become a journey person electrician. And so we started a conversation with them a while ago, asked them if they would be interested in partnering with CMC to open a satellite site here in Salida. And that class started last week, and we have 5 students in there. 4 of the 5 are graduates of Salida High School over the last 5 years. Some of them are currently working for electricians or builders, and those are all folks that are now on a 4-year journeyman electrician pathway. And that's a huge win for us, and the hope is that we'll sort of figure out what it takes to make that happen, and that might open up the doors for us to do some other apprenticeships in HVAC or plumbing or other things down the road, and that this would also serve as a template for other CMC campuses. I believe that we're the only ones doing something unique like this. So,
0: okay.
1: So that's been a huge win. We tried a pilot summer condensed EMT course this summer in hopes that that would serve some of our community partners a little more effectively. We didn't know if it was going to go. We had a cap of 18 and the course filled and we had a wait list.
0: Perfect.
1: And as of this afternoon, I just checked a few hours ago, 14 of those 18 students have all taken the National Registry exam. All 14 of them have passed. So we're at 100% pass rate right now.
0: Sweet.
1: And the national average is 73%. So that's been a huge win for us. And then the last thing I'll mention is that we are launching a new partnership course this fall to help all the local agencies that employ EMTs. So that's Monarch, that's Search and Rescue, that's Salida Fire, Chaffey EMS, Heart of the Rockies, Arkansas Valley Ambulance District. All of those folks employ EMTs. All of those EMTs have to get continuing education hours to maintain their licensure. And it's quite difficult because they often have to go to Denver or the Front Range. So we approached all of those agencies and said, what if we help provide that continuing ed? Salida Fire and Chaffey EMS put together the finances to support that this year. And so we're offering a number of continuing ed courses for EMTs and local folks that need that training and ongoing continuing ed. So that the first one of those courses is in September, and that feels like a big win.
0: Yeah, these are really impressive accomplishments.
1: Yeah, we're trying some like interesting outside the box things this year. Sometimes those things work, sometimes they don't, and so far we're batting 1,000, so it's a good year so far.
0: Yeah, that's got to be good for, I bet the staff is feeling good.
1: Yeah.
0: It's fun to do those things.
1: Yeah, the staff is feeling pretty energized right now. I think it was, we started the year thinking, like, if we can execute on half of these things, it'll be a good year. And like I said, right now we're hitting 1,000. So I'm sure we'll run into some hiccups along the way, but so far so good.
0: Good.
1: Yeah.
0: And so that is what's going on. What about community ed? You mentioned that was one of the buckets, unless you're not done yet.
1: No, that's great. Okay. Community ed, we're doing a bunch of courses. Some of those are courses that we've run before, like Drums Alive and Archaeology. And then we're trying a few new things. We've got a new yoga instructor this semester, Lindsay, who is teaching a yoga class for us. And then this last semester, we partnered with an amazing local couple that have had a very successful industrial sewing business out of the Front Range. They retired to Salida recently and approached us about offering some sewing courses. And so we ran a Sewing One course last fall. The course filled up very quickly. We had 10 students. I took the class.
0: I was going to say, I
1: learned a lot.
0: I want to take this class.
1: And the hope is that there would be some young people or not so young people in the community that are interested in a career in industrial sewing. So we're offering the Sewing One class again this semester, and then we're offering a more advanced Sewing Two class. And this couple that, again, have had a very successful business are sort of open to training and supporting someone that wanted to launch an industrial sewing business. So that's been a cool, fun new partnership.
0: And we actually, I feel like our community has a lot of industrial sewing businesses. We have J Squared.
1: Yep. Ovea Negra.
0: Ovea Negra. And Buena Goods.
1: Catabatic.
0: I don't know if I know them.
1: They're right across the street from us here, I believe, making really high-end, lightweight outdoor equipment. Down sleeping bags and quilts and other things of that nature.
0: Okay.
1: So they kind of fly under the radar, I think.
0: Even more than I knew.
1: Yeah. And then one other, and this has been going on for a few years now, but we've been partnering with Chaffey County Public Health and Embracing Aging folks, and we've been offering free monthly classes with them on a whole variety of topics. Everything from diabetes prevention to biking safety, nutrition, you name it. And those are usually one Friday a month, and those classes are free. And I'm pleasantly surprised every time one of those classes rolls around. I always think, gosh, we haven't done a great job marketing these, and somehow sometimes 15, 20, 30 people will show up on a Friday morning for a free lecture. So it's been a fun partnership working with Molly Bischoff and her team.
0: Molly, we work with Molly also on a show that we have here called Connecting Frequencies, where we bring in intergenerational guests to talk about music. And in the work that they're doing over at the Chaffey County Public Health through Embracing Aging.
1: Yeah,
0: it's very multifaceted. There's movies, there's all kinds of interesting things. So it's fun to be a part of it.
1: And Molly and her team are awesome. And like, they've just they've got like a really loyal following of older adults in this community that are that want to continue to be engaged. So that's been a fun partnership.
0: Great.
1: So, and then the last bucket is concurrent enrollment. So that's students from Salida High School and Horizons that are taking college courses. Some of those courses are at the high school and some of those courses are in our building. And so a couple of new things that are happening. We just launched, the first class was today, a new construction course, Intro to Construction, being taught by a good friend and longtime builder in Chaffee County, Greg Follet. So Greg is teaching a group of young students about introduction to construction. And so the hope is that that would lead to open up some pathways for a young person that wanted to go that route. Last year, this is a crazy stat, there are plus or minus 400 students at Salida High School. Last year, 314 Salida students took at least one college course. So over 75% of the students at the high school and HEA took at least one college course last year.
0: So there are, what, 86 kids who didn't?
1: Yeah. So those are probably freshmen, right? And that's everything from physics to anatomy and physiology to an advanced automotive course to a history or literature or creative writing class, you name it.
0: And we've had Fred come in and talk extensively about his program, his internship program, Fred Maxwell.
1: Yep. So Fred has, I believe his class is full again this fall. He has 30 plus students in those. He's in the process. They just had their first class this week of connecting those students with employers all over Chaffee County. And those are students that are doing internships with a vet or a local food and beverage. I mean, you name it, architects, all sorts of things. So that's pretty fun.
0: And I might be putting you on the spot here, but how many teachers are high school teachers and CMC teachers at the same time? I didn't prep you for this.
1: Okay. I do know the answer to that question. I believe there are currently 6 or 7 teachers that are at Salida High School who are also credentialed to teach for CMC. So those are folks that have a graduate degree in their subject area. And then they're able to teach for CMC as well. So you have someone like Josh Bechtel, who's a longtime math teacher at the high school, who also teaches college algebra and calculus and a few other courses, or Jody DeMoss, who teaches some courses for us. So, yeah. Couple other things under the concurrent enrollment. We hired a new full-time automotive instructor last year who is a wonderful human being. His name is Josh Oberlies. He had a really phenomenal first year, and it's been fun to see that program grow. A lot of students are taking automotive courses at Salida High School, and students can start taking an intro to auto course as early as their freshman year in high school. And then by the time they're a sophomore or junior, they can be taking more advanced auto courses. And if a student is really interested, they could graduate from Salida High School with 30 plus college credits in automotive and then take that somewhere else into an associate's degree if they wanted to, whether that's CMC or another institution of higher learning.
0: Wow, that's a great opportunity.
1: We were able to just put a brand new lift in there. We're getting ready to replace 2 more lifts, so that's been fun.
0: So whose cars are they working on? Just curious.
1: Yeah, great question. They primarily work on their own cars because they're a little bit more motivated when they're doing an oil change or a tire rotation on their own car. Sometimes they'll work on their mom or dad's cars. And then occasionally teacher or community members' cars. But really, first priority is student vehicles and or family vehicles.
0: Sure.
1: I went in there last year, and there was a young man working on a really old Chevy truck that had been a part of his family, and he was rewiring it. There was another student one day that was like, 1 week, 2 weeks, that was rewiring a motorcycle. So it's pretty cool to see students, you know, some of them will buy an old jalopy for $400 or $500 and then take it in there and kind of rebuild it from the ground up. So that's been fun.
0: Nice. That's fun to watch.
1: Yeah. The last two things I wanted to mention about concurrent enrollment. Last year was a banner year. Usually we have 1, 2, 3 students every year that graduate from Salida High School that also graduate with an associate's degree from CMC. Last year we had 7 students that graduated from Salida High School and also the day that they graduated had a completed associate's degree. So that is not a small accomplishment. Those are students that are super committed. And that sort of bleeds into my last thing, which is just we continue to see students graduate and transfer both in-state and out-of-state to 2 and 4-year private and public institutions, and many of those students are transferring 20 and 30 and 40 and 50 college credits. And so you think about the financial implications for a family, especially if your kid is going to a private out-of-state institution with really high tuition costs. That is really substantial.
0: Yeah, that's could be hundreds of thousands of dollars.
1: It could be,
0: depending on where you're going.
1: So yeah, so that's been fun, and I'm sort of in the habit of like checking in with students and parents, particularly ones that go out of state, because I'm always kind of curious, like, oh, I wonder if that institution will take their CMC credits, and by and large, the answer is almost always yes.
0: So where do you feel like CMC here in Salida is falling on the grand scale in the states, maybe even in the nation, as far as these types of offerings?
1: I don't know this for a fact, but I would be surprised if there was any place else in the state that had a higher percentage of high school students taking college courses. That certainly is unusual. And part of that is because of the automotive program, we have students that are able to take courses during their freshman and sophomore year.
0: Sure.
1: And so,
0: I ask that because I just, in hearing you talk about this, it's the numbers seem very impressive to me.
1: Yeah.
0: And as someone who have a history in education, pre-CMC here, I didn't know any students doing anything even close to this.
1: Yep. I mean, I moved here again in 2020. My daughter was just getting ready to start her senior year of high school, and we were moving from Oregon, and her school had gone online because it was during the middle of the pandemic. So she finished her high school education as an Oregon student, although we were living in Colorado. Had we moved here a year or two earlier, the savings for our family would have been significant, because she went to an out-of-state private university and she got a lot of scholarship because she's a bright young woman. But I wish we would have gotten here a little earlier. And so yeah, it's fun. Colorado has really progressive legislation around concurrent enrollment, and a lot of students and families all over the state benefit from that. So,
0: and it'll be interesting to see where we go, because it does feel like education, we think of the high schools that we went to when we were younger, depending on your age and the listenership out there, who you are and where you went to school. But I certainly didn't have anything like this available to me. And when I hear Fred and you come in and talk about the internship programs, I find myself wishing that that would have been available to us
1: and
0: my friends
1: and
0: my family.
1: Right. Yeah.
0: Yeah. No one ever really asked, I feel like, anyone that I went to school with, what do you really want to do? And
1: yeah,
0: why don't you go out and try to do it?
1: Yeah. Yeah. The opportunity for students to be exposed to career pathways as 15, 16, 17-year-olds that you and I just didn't have is pretty cool. And it's not uncommon for a student to do an internship. They think they want to go on a nursing pathway, or they think they want to be an architect or an engineer, and then they finish up their semester-long internship, and it's like, ooh, that was not what I thought it was going to be. And that is just as valuable as the alternative, right?
0: Absolutely.
1: So,
0: absolutely.
1: Yeah.
0: I think it can be almost even more valuable than getting out of college with a degree and then realizing,
1: that's not what I want to do.
0: I don't like this.
1: Yeah.
0: Yeah. So. Well, that is all very fascinating stuff. And
1: cool.
0: I want to know a little bit just about you and what is hardest about doing this job. There's obviously a lot of success, but
1: I don't know if this is the hardest thing, but I think one of the things that's challenging is just that we live in a pretty small community. And as everyone is aware, housing is pretty unaffordable here. And so standing up a new academic program when there are only 5,000 people in Salida, and figuring out who that program is going to serve. And then if folks are wanting to come here from another location, that just makes it challenging. So trying to just figure out like how to connect those dots is tricky. And we've had some wins, and then we've had some other things where it's like, I don't know if that's gonna work.
0: Has that made it harder to hire professors as well?
1: Yeah, although, and you probably know this too, I'm always blown away by the number of really intelligent people that somehow have landed in this community, and like even people with PhDs in like really interesting subject areas. And so every time I think, oh, there's no way we're going to, someone just kind of pops out of the woodwork like, oh, I've got a PhD in aerospace engineering and I would love to teach a class, or, you know, so I am regularly pleasantly surprised by the number of really intelligent people that live in Salida.
0: It does sometimes feel like a magic hat of, yeah. Oh, here's an astronaut.
1: Yeah.
0: Oh, here's you know, someone who's worked in these amazing fields. And we get that too with some of our volunteers. And I think it just is, it's the beauty of Salida, another beautiful thing.
1: Fred is really good at somehow finding people and pulling them out of the woodwork too. I mean, we had a number of students that are in his internship class that wanted to work with an architect. And we're engaged with an architecture firm out of the Front Range right now for a possible small remodel of the Kesner building. And we asked them, thinking like, oh, what a long shot. And they said, yeah, absolutely. We'd happily take on a couple of interns. And so all the pieces fell into place. And I think two students are going to work with that firm this year. And they're going to be involved in our discussions about a Kesner remodel. And they'll probably get a chance to go over to Denver and spend some time at their office. And yeah.
0: That's a real full circle situation. Yeah. Here's a student going to school at CMC, working with a firm that is going to be remodeling CMC.
1: Yeah.
0: So they get to work on their own school.
1: Yeah, that's what a weird full circle moment that is. Yeah.
0: That's neat, though. That's cool. They have that opportunity.
1: Yeah.
0: And I kind of feel like we've been talking about a lot of the joy, but what does bring like the most joy out of the job?
1: This week, it was just like seeing students roll into the building. Tuesday morning, especially, I was kind of out in the lobby, just kind of directing traffic. And we had a lot of younger students coming Tuesday morning. We had a flurry of like 100 students all show up at the same time. They were in a U.S. history class, a wilderness first responder class, a biology class. And I don't remember what the fourth class was. And they, you know, they just came in all bright-eyed. They're energetic. Some of them were, you know, there were some handful of younger students. So there, you could tell they were a little bit nervous and anxious. And just being able to point them in the direction and know that, like, the magic is happening in those classrooms. So that's pretty fun. That's the best part.
0: Yeah.
1: I went in and sat in on, we have 30 students this semester that are taking a semester-long wilderness first responder class, which is another huge win. Those students will finish the semester with an industry-recognized certification that means something in the real world on their resume. And I got to sit in on a portion of the lecture this morning and watch them practicing some scenarios. And it's pretty fun. And they're beyond the skills of wilderness first responder. They're learning all these really cool life lessons about leadership and judgment and decision making and things that carry outside of just being a first responder.
0: Yeah.
1: So,
0: what has been your most popular class that you've been running? I know you've started a lot of new ones, but
1: EMT has been a pretty bread and butter course for us, and it meets a really unique need in Chaffee County. I mean, whether it's Monarch employees, Heart of the Rockies employees, Salida High School graduates that are interested in nursing school. We had two students this summer that were in our EMT cohort that are both going to nursing school, and they were just trying to get a little bit stronger resume around anatomy and physiology and patient response. And that program continues to grow and thrive, and there are, folks can do a lot of things with an EMT certification. They can go work for Chaffee EMS or Salida Fire, or they can go work as a patroller at Monarch, or they can go on to paramedic school, or so.
0: Right. So, well, we're here. We're talking with Rob Simpson. He is the Associate Dean of Academics and Student Affairs at Colorado Mountain College here in Salida. Rob, anything else that you think the community should know?
1: We absolutely should talk about the Common Reader program. So for those of you that have been around in the community a while, you know that every year CMC, for all 11 campuses, select a Common Reader. Usually we try and pick something with an important theme that's relevant. This year's book is Go as a River by Shelley Reed. It's been around for a few years, and I think Shelley has actually done a stop in Salida before.
0: It was at a church, I know, and this was a couple of years ago.
1: 2023 maybe something
0: like that, sure.
1: But if you have not read the book, or even if you have and would like to read it again, we do have free copies at CMC. Please feel free to stop by. I would happily give you a copy. And then, more importantly, Shelley is coming to Salida on October 20th. I don't recall what day of the week that is, at 12 o'clock p.m. at the Scout Hut. And she's going to do a free author talk and book signing. And so we're hoping that folks will show up for that. I chatted with a teacher from the high school yesterday that's excited, and she's going to bring her whole one of her creative writing classes down.
0: Oh, great. Yeah, that'll be a Tuesday.
1: Thank you.
0: And right there at noon down at the Scout Hut. And do people have to register?
1: They do not. They can just show up. So
0: great. What do you do if you have too many folks? You
1: I don't know.
0: Stack them up outside.
1: We'll stand outside and relay the message or something. Yes. We'll pack them into the Scout Hut as tight as we can get them.
0: Well, I remember friends going to see Shelley when she came through the last time, and people raving about the book and just raving about the experience of seeing her.
1: Yeah, it's a pretty fantastic book and a lot of cool history about the state of Colorado, and it's timely in that we're celebrating our 150th this year. So,
0: all right. And who gets to choose these books?
1: There's a small group of folks that represent most of the 11 campuses, and we debate. We start out with 30, and then we get down to 10, and then we get down to 5, and then eventually we pick one. So,
0: yeah, because looking at this, there'll be Vail Valley, Salida, Leadville, Breckenridge, Steamboat Springs, Rifle, Aspen, and Spring Valley.
1: Wow. Yeah, some years we're not able to afford, or the author's not able to do more than one or two talks. And this year, Shelley is doing, I don't remember how many that was you just read. I'm guessing about 8. So she's going to be busy.
0: That was 8, and that's between October 19th and October 27th. Yep. So she gets to just go to some beautiful places, too.
1: And I think the day she's here, she's doing Salida and then Leadville that evening. Is that right?
0: It looks like she will do Salida and then Leadville. Yes, you were right. And then on to Breckenridge the next day.
1: So she's going to be busy.
0: She'll get to go. Looking at this list just in the context of the book talk, but also thinking about CMC classes or campuses are in really beautiful places, aren't they?
1: They are in really beautiful places.
0: We have Aspen, and I don't know where Spring Valley is, but
1: Spring Valley is just on the outskirts of Glenwood Springs, and that is, I don't know the actual number of acres. I want to say it's maybe 100 acres, and it is a beautiful campus. It's some land that was donated to the college many years ago. And it's one of the 3 residential campuses. It's where the High School State Mountain Bike Championships has been hosted at CMC for a number of years now. And it has a beautiful view of Mount Soperus and the valley. And it's pretty stunning.
0: That view from that upper edge between Carbondale and Glenwood, Mount Soperus is breathtaking.
1: Yeah, it's a pretty spectacular campus.
0: Yes. Anything else, Rob, that you think we didn't touch on that you want to?
1: I think we hit all the things. So thank you.
0: And how can the community support CMC, or how can they reach out if they have questions?
1: Folks can absolutely reach out to me. I meet with community members all the time. Our building is open. If folks want to come over and ask questions or just get a tour, please don't hesitate to reach out to me or just pop in. We're usually there Monday through Friday, 8 to 5, sometimes in the evenings too.
0: Yeah. And you guys are, is that D and 9th?
1: 349 East 9th Street. So more or less corner of 9th and D.
0: Yes.
1: So all right. If you've never been inside the Kesner building, it's a pretty nice place.
0: Well, Rob, thank you so much for coming in. Again, we've been chatting with Rob Simpson. He's the Associate Dean of Academics and Student Affairs at Colorado Mountain College here in Salida. You have been listening to The School Zone. So thanks to everyone out there for tuning in. This is our first School Zone of the 2026-27 school year. And this has kind of been a little bit of a tradition to bring CMC in first as you guys get started.
1: We appreciate it.
0: Yeah, so thanks for coming.
1: Yeah.
0: If you missed the bulk of this interview or would like to suggest the School Zone to a friend, the program will rebroadcast on a Saturday at 9 a.m. Listeners can also find recordings on our internet archives, the KHAN app, or our website at khan.org under shows. You can stay tuned also for our 4 o'clock p.m. show that's coming up. It's called The Market Report. That's something we've been doing this summer, where Susan is going to interview the Foodshed Alliance Farmers Market Manager, Sophia Adolfi, and they talk about just what's going on at the market this week, and things are just popping. We're right here midsummer. So Sophia always has some interesting stuff. Sometimes they bring in recipes. It's been a fun show that we just started this summer. So stay tuned for that here at 4 o'clock. And to lead us out, we've got Rob chose a song, if you want to intro that to us.
1: Yeah, this song is by The Police, one of my favorite bands, Canary in a Coal Mine. I'm going to guess this was recorded probably late 70s, early 80s.
0: Yep, this is off Zenyatta Mandata in 1980.
1: All right, I was close. Late 70s, early 80s.
0: Yeah, that you were right on. Yep. You nailed it.
1: Sting, Stuart Copeland, and Andy Summers.
0: Yep. I definitely am happy that you chose this because it's a big fave.
1: Good. Thanks.
0: Yeah. All right. Thanks for coming in, Rob.
1: Thanks for having me.
0: Thanks to everyone out there for listening. If you know anyone that should be on the School Zone, please reach out. We're always looking for invested student stories, anything that you want to throw out so that the community can just know a little bit more about what's going on with our schools.

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This is Rick White. 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

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A nice policeman, he gave me a choice. He could lead me away or leave me to

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1: Thought I caught a fish alive.
0: Six, seven, eight, nine, ten.
1: Had to throw him back again.
0: Why did you let him go?
1: Because he bit my finger so.
0: Which finger did he bite?
1: This little finger on my right.

Sing Out magazine was founded over 60 years ago by a group of folks who loved roots music. 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

This is the Sing Out Radio Magazine, and I'm your host, Tom Druckenmiller. The kids in my neighborhood have finally ended the school year. They had to make up some snow days, and I recall how difficult it was to get on the bus on beautiful spring days to make up for the extra time off in the winter. This is the time of year when I annually offer my family program, the perfect time to gather around the old radio or computer and enjoy some fun tunes for all ages. Our theme music comes from the wonderful Scottish fiddler Bonnie Rideout. We heard Morrison's jig from the CD Gimme Elbow Room on Maggie's Music. We'll open the program with Rock Island Line by Dan Zanes from his CD Lead Belly Baby on Smithsonian Folkways. 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

The name of this song is Shake Sugary. Shake Sugary is a song written by Elizabeth Cotton and originally sung by her great-granddaughter. And she sang this song at the Newport Folk Festival somewhere around 1968. And Elizabeth Cotton is a writer of very fine songs such as Freight Train and Oh Baby It Ain't No Lie. And she wanted this song to be sung by children all over the place and all over the world. And that's why we're bringing it to you. Also, many other famous people have recorded this song, and it's a great song to sing. Remember, this is Shake Sugary.

This is our annual family program on the Sing Out Radio magazine. We're listening to songs that are not just for kids. And we just heard Kelp from Two of a Kind and their recording, We're All in This Together. I love those clever rewrites. That's on their own record label, Two of a Kind. And before that, we heard the classic, The Cat Came Back, which has been recorded by Fiddlin' John Carson and Sonny James and a whole bunch of other folks. We heard David Holt from his recording, I Got a Bullfrog, Folk Songs for the Fun of It. And that's on his record label, High Windy Audio. And before that, Taj Mahal and the title track of his kids' CD called Shake Sugary. And that's on Music for Little People, Taj Mahal. And we let off that set with Dan Zanes from his recording Lead Belly Baby and Rock Island Line. That's on Smithsonian Folkways Records. We're going to open this next set of animal songs with Doc Watson on the Sing Out Radio Magazine.

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0: This is The Sing Out Radio Magazine, and I'm your host, Tom Druckenmiller. Our theme music this week comes from Bonnie Rideout and her recording Gimme Elbow Room, and we heard a trio of tunes, a marching song, Scotland the Brave, and Auld Lang Syne. Interesting way to introduce Scottish music to young folks. This is our family program for this year as a summer vacation is beginning for many of your kids out there. Before that, we heard from Greg Brown and his recording Bathtub Blues, and we heard Four Wet Pigs. That's on Red House Records from Greg Brown. And before that, Justin Lansing and Joe Maylander make up the duo the Okie Dokie Brothers. And a couple of years ago, they did a horsepacking trip along the Continental Divide and wrote a whole bunch of tunes that turn up on this recording, Saddle Up, a Western Adventure album. We heard a song all about that mysterious animal, the jackalope. The Okie Dokie Brothers record on their own record label. And before that, from the classic Animal Folk Songs for Children, from Mike, Peggy, Barbara, and Penny Seeger, we heard Mike with Muskrat. Mike was playing the banjo and singing. That's from the recording on Rounder, which collects all of the arrangements put together by Ruth Crawford Seeger of Animal Folk Songs. We let off that set with Doc Watson and his recording Sings Songs for Little Pickers. And we heard Mold in the Ground. That's on Sugar Hill Records. Jack Lawrence was on the lead guitar. Well, we're going to lead off this next set with a classic, Pete Seeger's take on Abby Yo-Yo, recorded on April 28, 1962 at Town Hall in New York City. Here's Pete Seeger on the Sing Out Radio Magazine.
1: You know this song? Abby Yo-Yo, Abby Yo-Yo, Abby Yo-Yo, Abby Yo-Yo, Abby Yo-Yo, Yo-Yo, Yo-Yo, Yo-Yo, Abby Yo-Yo, Yo-Yo, Yo-Yo, Yo-Yo. This song is an old lullaby from Africa, but it was part of a story. And I didn't know exactly how the old African story went, so I changed it around just a little bit, I have to confess. Once upon a time, there was a little boy. He played the ukulele. He'd go around town, clink, clink, clink, clink, clink, clink, clink, clink, clink, clink, clink, clink, clink, clink, clink, making a racket. And the grown-ups, of course, they'd be busy. They say, get that thing out of here. And they kick him out of the house. Not only that, the boy's father would get in trouble. The boy's father was a magician. He had a magic wand. He goes, zoop, zoop, make things disappear. But the father was an awful practical joker. You know, he'd come up to someone doing a hard job of work, maybe sawing a log of wood. Up comes the father with his little magic wand. Zoop! The saw disappears. He'd come up to someone just about to drink a nice cold glass of something. Zoop! The glass disappears. He'd come up to someone just about to sit down after a hard day's work. Zoop! No chair. Well, people got tired of that. They said to their father, you get out of here too. Take your magic wand and your practical jokes and you and your son just get out. The boy and his father, they ostracized them. It means they made him live in the edge of town. Now in this town, they used to tell stories. The old people used to tell stories about the monsters and giants that lived in the old days. They used to tell a story about a giant called Abby Yo-Yo. They said he was as tall as a house and could eat people up. Of course, nobody believed it, but they told the stories anyway. One day, one day, one day, the sun rose blood red over the hill. And the first people that got up and looked out the window, they saw a great big shadow in front of the sun, and they could feel the whole ground shake. Women screamed, strong men fainted. They say, run for your lives, Abby Yo-Yo's coming. He came to the sheep pasture, he grabs a whole sheep. came to the cow pasture, grabs a whole cow. Men yell, grab your most precious possessions and run, run. Just then, the boy and his father woke up. I think they'd been up late the night before, party or something. The boy rubs his eye and says, "Hey, Pa, what's coming over the field?" And his father says, "Oh, son, it's Abby Yo-Yo. Oh, if only I could get him to lie down, I could make him disappear." Well, the boy says, "Come with me, father." And he grabs his father by one hand. And the father gets the magic wand. And the boy gets the ukulele. And they run across the field, right up to where Abby Yo-Yo was. People yell, "Don't go near him! He'll eat you alive!"
2: Well, with Abby Yo-Yo, he had long fingernails because he never cut them. Slobbery teeth because he never brushed them. Matted hair because he didn't comb it. Stinking feet because he didn't wash them. And he raised up with his big claws, and he was just about to come down when the boy whips out his ukulele. Abby-yo-yo, Abby-yo-yo, Abby-yo-yo, Abby-yo-yo, Abby-yo-yo, yo-yo, yo-yo. You know, the giant had never heard anything like that before, and a foolish grin spread over his face just to hear a song about himself. And he started to dance. Abby-yo-yo, Abby-yo-yo, Abby-yo-yo, Abby-yo-yo. The boy went faster. Abby-yo-yo. The monster got out of breath. He fell down on the ground. He lay flat on the ground. Zip, zip, went the father, and Abby Yo-Yo disappeared. People streamed out of their houses. They ran across the field. They said, "Why, Abby Yo-Yo's gone. He's disappeared." And they lifted the boy and his father up on their shoulders. They say, "Come back to town. Bring your damn ukulele. We don't care anymore." And they all sang, "Abby

We're listening to songs for the family this week on the Sing Out Radio magazine, and we just heard from Kathy Fink and Marcy Marxer, along with the Savoy Family Cajun Band and Dancing in the Kitchen, the title track of their recording on their own record label, Community Music Incorporated. And before that, Elizabeth Mitchell sang a song that she learned from Bessie Jones of the Georgia Sea Island Singers, Shu Lai Lu. It's from her recording Sunny Day on Smithsonian Folkways. And before that, we heard Elizabeth Mitchell along with Suni Paz from their recording Tu Eres Mi Flor, and we heard You Are My Sunshine, songs for children in Spanish. And that's on Smithsonian Folkways Records. That's new this year. And we let off that set with Pete from his children's concert at Town Hall back in April of 1962, and Abby Yo-Yo. And that's on Columbia Records. We're going to lead off this last set with my good friend Dave Fry, who has a brand new recording coming out shortly, and we'll play it when it comes. But for now, we're going to listen to something from his recording Playground and Finger in the Air, a Woody Guthrie tune. Here's Dave Fry on the Sing Out Radio magazine.

Put your finger on your toe, on your toe. Put your finger on your toe, on your toe. Put your finger on your toe. Leave it there about a week or so. Put your finger on your toe, on your toe. Put your finger on your cheek, on your cheek. Put your finger on your cheek, on your cheek. Put your finger on your cheek. Leave it there about a week. Put your finger on your cheek, on your cheek. Put your finger on your ear, on your ear.

buggy bumpers. 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

That's a really catchy tune. There's a dinosaur in my backyard from the duo Uza Kazoo, Noah Aiken Klar and Joshua Sky Engel. That's from their recording Young Folk Rock. They're from up in Canada. And before that, we heard from Trout Fishing in America from their recording Rubber Baby Buggy Bumpers. And we heard the title track from Trout Fishing in America. And we let off that set with Dave Fry from his recording Playground and a tune from Woody Guthrie, Finger in the Air. That's on Dave Fry Music. Hope you've enjoyed our program this week of family music. Next week, we're going to begin a two-part feature on fingerstyle guitarists. 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I've been your host, Tom Druckenmiller. 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

Welcome aboard, my friends. You are tuned to Modern Jet Set. Thank you for flying the fancy skies. My name is Iris Berkeley. I am your pilot and your flight attendant for flight number 310 of the soundtrack to your utterly fabulous secret agent oh-so-funky life. And we took off from Quebec, this time alt-pop from Quebec's Vincent Roberge as Les Louanges, the song was correct, from 2026. And we've got the No Twist in the background right now. The giant German ensemble is back with their first album as a whole group in nearly three decades. It's called News from Planet Zombie from 2026. This song's called Propeller. We are 100% jet-powered on this flight, though, and if you need to page any of our in-flight crew, that's real easy to do. Just hit that button above your head with a picture of a disco ball on it, and someone will be around to help you out shortly. You can also email the flight deck if you'd like anytime, day or night, at mail@modernjetset.com. We've got a little bit of everything in this flight. Something is sure to please, so let us know if you need anything at all. Kick back, relax, and thanks for flying.

Line with Modern Jet Set. I am Iris Berkeley. We're about a third of the way into this hour-long flight, and yes, you are hearing what you think you are hearing with a twist. It is, of course, Black Magic Woman, made famous by Santana. This version, though, is from Khun Nareen's Electric Fin Band, multi-generational psych rockers from rural Thailand on an innovative leisure recording from 2026 just called 3. Babe Rainbow before that was something new. We heard Waterfall, a single from the Australian North Coast psych rockers, preceded by Arlo Parks and Heaven from her third record, Ambiguous Desire, London Gone LA Artist, 2026 transgressive release, and started off that set with Smidley, third album from Connor Murphy's solo project called Murphy Horse from 2026. That song featured Lucy Dacus and it was called Capstone. We're going to keep these psych rock vibes going strong for a little while. You need anything at all, it's mail at modernjetset.com. So let's just keep on this trip together, shall we?

A Brazilian classic from the 70s to bring us to the halfway point of today's modern jet set flight. That was Os Ingenuos with Garotinha Teimosa. Before that, something new from The Empress, although that sounded pretty much in that classic psych rock vein. We heard the title track from 2026's Fortune Teller from Paul Osborne of Project Gemini and Paul Elliott of Pleasurewood. And to kick off that set, Societe 25, powerhouse trio. That's Merv Erdem of Kit Sebastian, guitarist and producer Glenn Fallows of Globeflower Masters, and Paul Elliott again. The song we heard was Jan from 2026's Yegara. So like I said, we're halfway through today's Modern Jet Set Flight. The second half has so much in store. Keep those passports out. You're going to need them. And thanks, as always, for flying the fancy skies.

You're flying with Modern Jet Set. Thank you for joining us on this hour-long escapade through the fancy skies. We got some classic reggae in the background from Roland Alfonso, a.k.a. the chief musician, the late Skatalites founder and tenor sax player with 1,000 tons of Megaton. The Frighteners before that from their 2016 Soul Gone Rock Steady release, Nothing More to Say. We heard Purple and something new from Kelly Finnegan. He's got an August 2026 collection on Coal Mine called B-Side Singles and Forgotten Gems. And the B-side we heard was The Hurting Truth, and kicked it all off with the Butt Shakers. They're out of Lyon, France. We heard Never Enough from 2021's Arcadia. If you need more of this yourself, you are in luck. You can always find an instant replay of this most recent flight on modernjetset.com, as well as archives and other sorts of fantastic info for you frequent flyers. Or just say hi if you'd like, anytime at all, at mail@modernjetset.com. A couple of new releases to see us gently to the ground, so just kick back and relax. Thanks for flying. It's Modern Jet Set.

not on the hush. Hop on the train, hop on the bus, hop on the wave, hop on the bus, hop on the plane, hop on with us. Flew home, then I flew out. Flew up the road to the luau. Few tunes out, what they gonna do out? Few tunes out, what they gonna do?

Few new viewpoints, can't miss a move, come through poise. I'ma hit a few new joints, two moves come through with a new noise. Few Brits and a few Deutsch, few phone calls and a few coins, few girls and a few boys, few books and a few.

And friends, we are beginning our final descent here on Modern Jet Set, accompanied by Atabasca, the Italian desert jazz rock trio with a song called Hell Dorado. Before that, Aloia, debut full-length from the London-based Egyptian-Ethiopian multi-hyphenate. We heard City of Symbols from 2026's Zero, The Offline with La Vie Aborde from Revisé from 2026, and Atmosphere, the Minnesota hip-hop legends from 2025's Gestures. We heard Really. I'm Iris Berkeley. I want to sincerely thank you for joining me on today's Flight of Fancy. Until next week, may your champagne flute overflow with, and I'll meet you right back here next time for another extra fancy flight. If you happen to dig on any of today's selections, do not forget, you can find this most recent flight and a full show archive whenever you need a getaway. Click on over to modernjazzset.com for that. But until we meet again, stay safe, stay sane, stay sassy, and most importantly, stay sexy, my friends.

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5: Hi, I'm your co-host today, sitting in for Pat Mitchell-Worley, and my name is Thomas Critics.
6: And I'm Jared J.B. Boyd.
5: This week on Bill Street Caravan, we have the incredible jazz stylings of J.D. Warren and The Rudiment live from the Green Room in Crosstown Arts.
6: Grammy-nominated blues man Guy Davis will be with us to deliver an installment of the Blues Hall of Fame, an exploration of the lives of the pioneers and innovators enshrined in the Blues Hall of Fame here in Memphis, Tennessee, brought to you by the Blues Foundation.
5: That's all coming up right now on Bill Street Caravan.
6: Hey, T.O.
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6: Today on the show, we've got a group that, you know, I'm a little ashamed to say, I missed their big moments here in Memphis, and they've gotten away from our scene, and here they are returning again to share what they've learned.
5: True that, J.B., man. As is true, a lot of times some of the greatest talents that we have in this city are nurtured here, and a lot of times they leave and go find success in other music areas and are very successful, and Jeremy Warren and Dermill are no different.
6: You know, it's actually something that I really appreciate. I really enjoy traveling to another place, going out to see music at a arena, at a club, whether it be a big show or something more intimate. And if you ever get the opportunity to go backstage, you'd be surprised who you might know. If it comes down to Memphis, it might be a front of house person, might be a back of house person, someone doing lights, someone doing sound, the person running the club, the person who put up the money to promote it. This is really a treat when people can come home and show what they know and not only express how much their travels abroad have meant to their career, but how much Memphis has meant to being able to create that foundation of their sound.
5: Yeah, JB, man, I think that's one thing we truly benefit from, and that all those musicians and singers and artists who do develop here and then go find success elsewhere, when they do come home, a lot of them tend to do come home and tribute to the city that raised and made them and contribute right back to the music economy and music scene that's happening here, even when they're based somewhere else. And Jeremy and Dermill did that in this case. I mean, they're up in the Eastern Seaboard and East Coast, and they're doing making some noise. They played, I know we'll hear about in the interviews and later on, who they've been affiliated and involved with. So definitely glad to have some top-tier talent like these guys and good friends of mine, to be honest with you, back home and doing their thing.
6: Well, that's very special just for you to sit in that seat, to have seen how they've grown and developed over the years. You know, I have to go ahead and put this secret out there. You know, I'm a young cat, you know what I mean? So if the timeline serves me correctly, I believe that these two were making big noise, major noise in Memphis, probably when I was in middle high school age. And just when I was moving back home to be able to do what I'm doing now, it was right when they were leaving to chart their new path and create a new legacy. But, you know, not only had we kind of like two ships passing in the night, you know, a lot of the places that they play in New York are also spots that I've been able to see firsthand. And I don't want to have a too high in the sky perspective on this, but I think that they've left quite an impact on all the places and spaces that they've touched in New York, because I still felt their energy when I was rolling through.
5: Most definitely, man. I think the listeners of Bill Street Caravan will get a taste on today's episode when they hear just the quality and the seriousness and the professionalism these guys have inside their art form. I mean, that you can tell that they've got 10,000 hours plus some that they're pouring into it. And like you said, no matter where they go, they keep leaving marks, man. Like you mentioned earlier, I happened to catch them in a particular time in their career where they were still in Memphis at the bottom of the Westin Hotel downtown, and they were bringing the jazz. You got to think, you know, here in Memphis, especially years and years ago, jazz has always been a serious art form that contributed to Memphis music and Memphis culture, but it just doesn't get that same billing historically. But here you got Jeremy and DeMille, who were kind of bringing it, you know, they're young, they're bringing an updated take on it, but still being true to the roots of it. And they're performing in downtown Memphis in the heart of the R&B and the blues and the rock that goes on every night, and they were holding their own. So I've watched them truly perfect it. I mean, they're no different than the other rock stars who come up playing in the bars and just getting their hours in and getting their fan base up until they go somewhere else and then they ascend. So congrats to those two.
6: Absolutely. You've got Jeremy the drummer and his wife Darmelle, a singer. As you mentioned, you know, if I could touch on that jazz history, you know, a lot of these guys who are from Memphis historically, your Hank Crawfords, your Charles Lloyds, for these gentlemen, the blues and the jazz is all the same. Someone who's known for soul like a Willie Mitchell, he and his band, they still have to learn and have to know the jazz chops. You know, our soul legacy is built on top of that repertoire.
5: Yeah.
6: And these artists that come from Memphis, the artists that are bred from this area, they understand how all those different art forms connect, but they also understand how to be fluent and flexible because you can't box them in like Al Capone would say, you know, and this group truly lives that for sure.
5: Yeah, man, and I think a part of that fingerprint that you mentioned of being versed in so many different styles, we got to give a little credit to the Southern Church and the Baptist Church and the Black Church scene that is so prevalent in Memphis and in the South. Part of Darmelle's story, she credits her church upbringing with a lot of her vocal training, and she went on to sing with so many other nationally renowned gospel artists, but also artists in other genres. And that's one thing, if you ever visit the Black Church in Memphis or any other city, you'll hear, man, the band is really playing like fusion gospel, rootsy blues, you know.
6: A little hip-hop on top.
5: A little hip-hop on top. I mean, serious. You have to be, in today's musician, and really all throughout time, you do have to be versed in multiple genres as you're praising the Lord on your timbral instrument. So you get to hear a lot of influences in their music, and it provides a fresh sound, great representation of the sounds coming out of Memphis and spreading all across the U.S. and the globe. Shout out to J.D. Warren and the Rudiment.
6: Well, here they are, J.D. Warren and the Rudiment, live on Bill Street Caravan.

past 2 days, I was really sick. I was really sick. I mean, granted, part of it is my fault. I was enjoying all this good Memphis food and got sick. But don't worry about that part. But I knew that it was the enemy trying to get in the way. And I said, you know,

0: Jane.
1: That was J.D. Warren and the Rudiment live on Bill Street Caravan.
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3: Up next, Grammy-nominated bluesman Guy Davis takes us through the life histories of the pioneers and innovators enshrined in the Blues Hall of Fame. 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
4: They called him the Brinkley Flash after his hometown in Arkansas. That was him streaking through the sky from Houston to Little Rock and New Orleans to Chicago back during the early months of World War II. He set the night on fire. That's how it looked, anyway. Really, Louis Jordan was a roughed-up showbiz veteran pushing 40. His slick lavender suit covered up a back brace that kept Louis from collapsing on stage over his torn stomach muscles. Five years earlier found Louis Jordan about to start the smallest big band of all time. He just didn't know it yet. For the moment, Louis still played alto sax in the Chick Webb Orchestra. The leader was a dwarf with an ill temper and chronic tuberculosis. Louis knew this gig couldn't last forever, and he planned his way out. He figured everybody else in the band saw Chick's time drawing near. They'd jump at the chance to join his new Louis Jordan big band. He hoped. Chick Webb spent too much time in the hospital to know about Louis's little mutiny until it happened. He hoped. Louis's sudden surge in ambition was half Chick's fault anyway. Chick let Louis take vocals on a few numbers. Those turns at the microphone changed Louis. He found himself in the spotlight for the first time and instantly developed a strong preference for its glorious luminescence over the shadows of the reed section. He needed to be there. Chick really just wanted to rest his star attraction, the band's female lead singer. He had no intention of boosting Louis Jordan's career. Louis had a little thing going with the lady vocalist, and that's where he took the first big step of his plan. He bought her a gift and headed for her hotel room to pop the question. You wanna run off together with my orchestra? After she signed on, everybody else would fall right in line, he hoped. Louis had a sweet, warm voice, like peach brandy. Something about him glowed, his eyes, his hair, his smile. He got to the singer's room and knock-knocked his way in. She was younger and every bit as radiant as Louis. She pretty well carried the Chick Webb group. She knew it, too. Her name was Ella Fitzgerald. She opened the door to Louis Jordan's beaming face, his honey mellow voice saying, "Brought you this." She saw Louis holding a manicure set. She had no interest in it, but he dropped his gift in her hand. "I don't want your toenail clippers," Ella said and tossed it back at Louis. She had already moved on to gemstones and fur. Louis stepped toward her, but she smacked him right across his face and closed the door with him outside it.
5: "Scram, baby, come on and knock me a kiss."
4: Louis arrived at the theater for the show that night with Ella's slap still stinging his cheek. They were playing the RKO in Boston. Not only was Chick Webb out of the hospital, to Louis' surprise, but there he stood in his white tux, all 4 foot two of him, tapping his baton on the dressing room floor. Louis hadn't foreseen this any more than he expected to see Jefferson, the dude he replaced in Chick's band, standing right there too. Chick's illness subtracted nothing from his orneriness. The little man really didn't need to say a word, but he spoke anyway. "You're fired." Louis tried to protest and Chick cut him down. "You're getting off easy. I should drown you." So Louis's plan crashed and sunk. He had no job. For his new orchestra, he had no bookings, no financial backing, no band leading experience. Of course, the lack of band leading experience didn't really count against him. He had no band. It was the sort of failure dreams are made from.
5: "I wonder, could I depend on you, baby? How about that?"
4: Back in his Harlem flat, Louis scraped together the pieces of his career. He had the radio on. He heard Ella singing, a tisket, a tasket. It sounded too good for words. Louis asked himself, what kind of country fool tries to win Ella Fitzgerald with some nail clippers? Was he trying to tell her she needs grooming? Louis just started laughing. He tried to give this woman nail clippers. He laughed so hard, his hernia split with pain. He had to embrace the situation. He had to embrace himself. He was a country fool trying to be city cool. And it dawned on him, there had to be a few hundred thousand more of those across Harlem who'd relate. This became the basis of Louis' formula. It fueled the persona he'd bring to the stage and jukebox with songs like Salt Pork, West Virginia, Ain't Nobody Here But Us Chickens, Beans and Cornbread.
0: Beans and Cornbread had a fight. Beans knocked Cornbread out of sight. Beans. Cornbread said, now that's all right.
4: Before dawn, his wife brought home 20 bucks from dancing in the cabarets. She heard that the Elks Rendezvous had a search going for a new band. With his severance from Chick, Louis could rent 5 uniforms. If he could only afford 5 pieces, that's what his band was going to be, the world's smallest big band. The Elks Rendezvous glimpsed the future of showbiz in his dynamic performances. He choreographed dance steps and pantomime for each number. He could sing straight out of a sax solo on the same breath while kicking high like he's on a chorus line. He wrote dazzlingly clever lyrics about down-home life, making fun of everyone's put-on sophistication along with his own. I'm the Brinkley Flash, he'd say. Brinkley plus Flash. The man who wooed Ella Fitzgerald with toenail clippers, he might have added. His worst maneuver became the very core of his identity. Folks were about to go crazy for him. They just didn't know it yet. Louis knew he was good, but the complete bedlam he saw on his first tour caught him unprepared. From the stage in Houston, he watched intense jubilation explode through the audience. Louis Jordan and his Timpani Five spun and kicked their way through a high-voltage set.
6: Caldonia! I want to make your big head so hot, ma.
4: Black couples, white couples, and Mexican couples stormed the dance floor, twirling and swinging, mixing so fast he couldn't tell color anymore. Louis loved it. The manager thought he had a riot on his hands, though. He saw all these mixed groups toasting each other and thought they were about to start smashing beer bottles. He had no choice but to close the dance floor. Louis gained such wide popularity and power over the next few years, he would demand unsegregated seating and dancing for his shows. Any promoter who wanted to make a withdrawal from this cash machine would abide. 3 nights from Houston in New Orleans, Louis' show at the Rhythm Club looked like a cross between a wild drunken orgy and a Wild West ballroom brawl. Fans' response to Louis on the road forecast a chain of hit records. G.I. Jive and the crossover smash, Is You Is or Is You Ain't My Baby, which made the top 3 in pop, R&B, and country western sales.
7: Is you is or is you ain't my baby.
4: His most distinctive numbers drew from the small town kid poorly comprehending city life, like the time he fell in love with a drag queen and didn't know it. His energy and brilliance had no limit. Of the 12 singles Louis released in 1946, none charted lower than number 3. Fans loved the new style. The small band sounded like a revolution after decades of big band music. The Brinkley Flash hit the entertainment world like a big bang. The universe before Louis, where big bands ruled, gave way to the universe after Louis of superstar personalities. Critics came along much later to label Louis a novelty, but the real geniuses of American music know the truth. Louis was an original. Chuck Berry, Fats Domino, B.B. King, James Brown, and Ray Charles go back to one place. They all could tell you where they were the first time they saw Louis Jordan. They all knew from that moment what they wanted to be. And of course, the format Louis Jordan developed, a lead singer with a four-piece band, was emulated thousands of times in rock and roll after he made it popular. But no matter how bright the Brinkley flash shined, he never forgot that slap across the face. Though Chick Webb didn't survive to see Louis conquer, the Flash did reunite with his old flame from the

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1: We're back, and if you just tuned in, we're hanging out with the incredible jazz stylist, J.D. Warren and the Rudiment.
3: Yes, sir. Incredible is one of the accurate words to be used to describe Jeremy and Jermell and J.D. Warren and the Rudiment and their sound, man. I'll tell you one thing, in listening back to the audio from the show, man, one thing that really struck me, I'm listening to the drum track, and they're playing jazz and singing jazz, but they're incorporating, he's got a track, you know, drum tracks going, which is kind of a modern thing, and a lot of times, usually in the show, especially in hip-hop music production, you do have drum tracks rolling along with live music instrumentation, so I thought that was a beautiful update to some jazz music, man, and having modern music technology elements as a part of the show, man, and yet they're still delivering what's true to the art form.
1: They've got flow, too. You can hear that hip-hop right on top of that. That's like the icing on the cake when, you know, I spoke with Jeremy about why they incorporate that spoken word element into their music. And he says, you know, he wants it to be relevant to everybody, that anyone who comes and sees them play, that they'll walk away with at least something that woke them up and said, all right, now that's my style of stuff right there. It's an incredible mix and blend that they've been able to accomplish.
3: Yes, sir, man. I definitely wish Jeremy and Demerrell much success as they continue doing the work in their field. And I know you guys talked about in the interview, Jeremy's pretty clear on his vision for his music and for the music he is proud to play. But he's got some real training. He's got some college training in jazz. I know you're going to get into that with the interview, but I did want to let the audiences know now that, I mean, he went to the University of Memphis, I think on a full jazz scholarship, and that contributed greatly to his success today.
1: Yes, he's originally from Little Rock, Arkansas, which when I think about the Memphis sound and how it travels, you know, of course, people know I think that Memphis is like the center of the universe. So
3: it is.
1: Yeah, okay. As long as you agree with me. And if you are listening from elsewhere out on planet Memphis, wherever that may be, from Paris to Italy to Australia and all back around, that's planet Memphis there. So Little Rock certainly is just up the road. And when you think of these towns that have grown in the wake of Memphis's leadership as a hub in the South, I think of cities like Little Rock, like Birmingham, like Jackson, Mississippi. And, of course, they have their own thing. I want to give them credit for having their own thing. But a lot of our musicians have created outposts in some of these places, and a lot of people from those kind of feeder cities have come to Memphis on their journey and their path to elsewhere. And so I'm proud to think of someone like a Jeremy Warren, like a Mulgrew Miller, like a Jason Isbell, that have come to Memphis for college and have created their own musical legacy that is a shining example of what you can do beyond your education at the University of Memphis, but also is a bit of a testament and a small nugget of that alumni resource network.
3: Yeah, man, great point. And I think it's important that we do highlight that when we're talking about music, because we're talking about Memphis music, if you are an up-and-coming artist or have an interest or you pursue anything in music, man, the planet of Memphis has so much to offer that it is vital to the budding musicians. So, like you just mentioned, we've got a university here in the University of Memphis that's got the Rudy E. Scheidt School of Music. That is, I mean, I dare use the word, seems like it's churning out high-level talent, award-winning talent. And I don't think J.D. Warren and the Rudiment are any different. If he's not already awarded, he's well on his way. And that'll be another feather in the planet of Memphis's cap as well as the University of Memphis. But that is what we seek to do here at Bill Street Caravan, just kind of shine the light on the culture of this city. It's not accidentally that so much great musical talent is coming from here. There is a live music infrastructure here. There is a music education infrastructure here, and we're always working on those things. And Bill Street Caravan is definitely glad to be a part of that infrastructure, and we're going to do everything we can to keep shining light on artists just like J.D. Warren and Jermell, man.
1: So many of those music programs are incredible, and also the music business program at the University of Memphis there. And it's amazing to see how much of their exuberance and their love for not just music, but music business and music industry has great implications and ripple effects throughout our community, on the stage, in the studio, and on paper and legislation with Grammy U and some of those other programs that engage young people in those positions to be able to not only use their voice from a performance standpoint, but to use their voice to be advocates for artists elsewhere. So I think that's incredible, and we're excited that we can have people to point to like Jeremy and Dermell when we talk about that experience.
3: Excellent point, JB. And speaking of Jeremy and Dermell, why don't we get right back to some music? Let's go right back to the green room at Crosstown Arts for more music from J.D. Warren and the Rudiments.

0: Y'all give it up for everybody. Everybody.
1: We're here on Bill Street Caravan with J.D. Warren and The Rudiment. Jeremy and Dermel, how are y'all doing?
2: Doing good.
3: Doing pretty good.
1: Wonderful. Well, we are so excited to feature y'all because, you know, we do a lot based on the Memphis sound and the music of the region. And y'all have been incredible guests to Memphis from way out over in New York City. Jeremy, yeah, tell me about your side of that story.
2: I grew up in Little Rock, Arkansas. I moved to Memphis and after I graduated high school in 2003. I was a student at the University of Memphis, playing around town a lot. I hooked up with Dennis Adams, and I was playing the sax on Sundays for a few years. And they started the Jazz at the Blue. I don't know if the Blue was still there in the Westin. But we were doing that every Saturday night. He asked me if I wanted my own night. I was like, sure. It started with just a trio. I was dating Dermel at the time when I met her at church. I just had a trio, keys, bass, and drums. And one day I asked her to sing, and everybody loved her singing. So I was like, okay, let's keep it going with this. And so that's where it all started. And so once I finished at University of Memphis, I wanted to go get my master's at New York University. So that's how I moved here to New York, and I moved here in 2013. And so we kind of continued where we started on Beale Street all those years ago. We continued it here in New York City.
1: How was it hitting the ground running? You know, for one, it ain't necessarily easy to live and work in Memphis, but I can only imagine the adjustment of just doing life stuff in a new city, in the big city, but also being able to make sure once you got your life stuff handled that you can get back to your passion and to let people know about the music that you're making. Was it a difficult adjustment?
3: It was difficult at first, yes, because you can sing and sit in different places and play at different places, and they'll say, oh, you have great talent, but in New York, it's more of a competition type environment. And it's like, okay, you're good. And if

0: if you're good, you could come in and take my gig. So I'm going to try to ice you so that you don't make it. So it was kind of like that dog eat dog world type dynamic when we first moved. But it was just a matter of one person giving us an opportunity. And Jeremy was here for about a few months before I moved because we were engaged at this point. But I was still looking for a job, and I didn't want to move with my children without having a job in place. So I took the job, and I moved January of 2014. He moved, I think, August of 2013, and I came January of 2014. And on my first day here, we went to a show at the Red Rooster. And I asked the guy, you know, hey, do you let people sit in? Because they were good, and we were having a good time. And he said, no, sorry, this is more of a show. It's not a jam session. He said, but maybe you could come back another time. And I said, okay. And then he didn't at first let Jeremy play drums, but he did let me sing. And when he let me sing, he added me to his band. And by adding me to his band, he eventually needed a drummer, and then that's how Jeremy got in the fold. And then from there, things just took off because we were playing with a lot of different musicians.
1: Well, what's next for you individually and as a group?
0: I always like doing different things. I'm still doing a what they call Hope Rising Gospel Celebration. That's in the park where they give food to the homeless, clothes, things of that nature. It's a community event, but then we're giving hope to the community by spreading cheer and singing gospel tunes and having exhortation and things of that nature. I do that every year. This is my third or fourth year doing it, and I really enjoy it. It's a really beautiful event. I am just, I guess, looking to, I'm always moving and busy. So I thank God that I'm busy. and they're always with different people. We have a guy here, a promoter here named Gregory Burris. He does a lot of different events, a lot of festivals. We just did a festival with him in the park. And then we have a couple more coming up with him. And so he keeps us booked and busy. So just doing a little things here and there, just being grateful that we have work.
1: We're excited to be cheering you on, Jeremy and Jermell. Thank you so much for being on the District Caravan, and we're wishing you all the best of luck, and thanks for putting on and representing Memphis.
0: Absolutely. We have to do that everywhere we go.
1: Come on now. All right. Well, we'll talk to y'all soon.
0: All right. Thank you.
2: 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Warren and The Rudiment, live on Bill Street Caravan.

That was J.D. 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

0: E-Town Hall in the foothills of the Rocky Mountains. It's E-Town with this week's guests. From Nashville, Tennessee, Sean Camp. From New York City, comedian and science champion Chuck Nice. And from Victoria, British Columbia, O.C. Elliott. I'm Helen Forster. Right now, join me in welcoming our host, Nick Forster.
1: Thank you, everybody. Thanks. Welcome to E-Town. Welcome to E-Town Hall. This is a radio variety show, kind of like an old-fashioned variety show. We got some variety this week. I grew up watching the Ed Sullivan Show when I was a kid. We're literally in a 30-minute segment. You could see a Chinese acrobat act. You could see a Borscht Belt comedian and the Beatles all in 30 minutes. It was crazy variety of things. We're not going to go quite that far this week, but we're going to get close. We got a wonderful singer, songwriter from Arkansas. Sean Camp is here. He moved to Nashville as a young guy, and he's made his mark writing songs with all kinds of people like Guy Clark and Loretta Lynn. He's won a couple of Grammy Awards along the way. He is here this week. Great singer and player and writer. We've got a New York-based comedian who's been Neil deGrasse Tyson's partner on the popular podcast called Star Talk, as well as the occasional guest host on morning shows. He's an actor in film and host of a television series for National Geographic. And Chuck Nice is here, and we're going to talk about climate chaos. And up first, the duo from the Vancouver Island that has been getting so much well-deserved attention for their singing, for their songwriting. They met 10 years ago, released their first EP about a year later. I think they've released 3 full-length records since then. Their songs have been featured on a bunch of TV shows. And I think they have over 1 billion streams of their music online. It's big, big stuff. We're very happy to have them here. So would you please help me welcome, for their very first visit to E-Town, O.C. Elliott.

Hello, everybody. We're so pleased to be here, so thank you. This is one of our earliest songs. It's called Clear in the Eye.

0: O.C. Elliott, John Middleton, Sierra Lundy, welcome to E-Town. So good to have you here.
1: Thank you very much. It's very good to be here.
0: That's so cool. All the way from Vancouver Island. Hey, as I understand it, you met on Salt Spring Island.
1: Yeah.
0: What were you doing there?
1: I was playing a solo show. It's this little cafe called the Treehouse Cafe. Beautiful place. And
2: I was living there.
0: Yeah.
2: And working there.
0: Yeah.
2: Yeah. Bartending. Yeah. Underage. And
1: bartending.
0: The Treehouse sounds kind of organic.
1: Yes, it is a cafe where you play under the canopy of the trees.
0: Yeah.
1: It's very beautiful.
0: Nice.
2: It's one of those places where you get a salad and it very possibly might have a caterpillar in it. And then you really know it's organic.
0: So. Yeah, okay. No pesticides anywhere nearby. And when you discovered each other's musical interest, did you share the same taste? Did you both like Simon and Garfunkel and Gillian Welch and David Rawlings? You had that in common right off the bat? Yeah. For those on the radio, they're nodding.
1: Yeah, I think we had a lot of different musical tastes, but we definitely had a lot of very shared ones that were conducive to what we were doing as well, which was just singing in harmony together.
0: Yeah, such a good sound, you guys. Nice. Voices sound so good together.
2: Thank you.
0: And John, you already had a band. John and Roy was kind of happening already, right?
1: Yeah, that was happening for at least a decade by then.
0: Yeah.
1: Yeah.
0: And Sierra, I think I read somewhere that you were both an athlete and an art student, which I think is an absolutely incredibly attractive combination.
2: Thank you. Yeah, just indecisive, really.
0: Yeah. What sports were you into?
2: I was a soccer player.
0: Soccer player. And then you studied art in New Brunswick, and was that in Fredericton or where?
2: Yeah. I actually went there because I actually had a car accident in grade 12, and I was supposed to play soccer for however long they would take me.
0: Oh.
2: But that happened, and so I decided to do the arts and music. Yeah.
0: Well, it's cool. I mean, I think, you know, we have great affection and admiration for most Canadians. It's just it's a lovely situation up there that you find yourselves in. You have a government that supports the arts and provides health care and higher ed. I mean, this is some compassionate elders looking out for people. And I also read that you've had a lot of songs on television shows. That's a dynamic that most people in bluegrass will never know.
1: Yeah, in fact, it's one song in particular that we have that just seems to have been put in a lot of TV shows. A song of ours called Run to You, which was funny because we went to a sync conference.
0: Yeah.
1: And syncing is like when you put music to TV or movies or whatever. And the one thing this one person said, she was like, just so you guys know, you will never get a song synced more than once, or very rarely. And then it turns out we had 25
2: like 20,
1: or something with this one song. And so, turns out she wasn't right.
0: Beating the odds, you guys were right. And a billion plays online. I mean, it's big stuff. And you've been playing some festivals. Have you gotten a chance to meet any of your heroes lately?
2: So many. We were at Newport a couple years ago, and we met Gillian Welch and David also.
0: Yeah.
2: And I almost peed my pants, gotta say. But I made it through, but it was unreal. Because that was the first song that we ever sung together was Look at Miss Ohio. So
0: yeah, it's a great song. And work-life balance is going well for you guys? Time off and time touring and all that stuff?
1: Yeah, I mean, we've been very busy ever since things started to open up after COVID. We've just been going hard. So, but it's been great. We've had lots of amazing experiences.
0: Well, I'm glad that we got to have you guys here. Let's hear some more music.
1: Wonderful.
0: Welcome
2: back,
0: O.C. Elliott.
2: We're going to do another song that's about another one of our music heroes, John Prine.

0: That's O.C. Elliott, John Middleton on guitar and vocals, Sierra Lundy on keyboards and vocals, along with Evan Miller on the bass. They will be back to play a lot more music later on in the show.
1: Your visit to E-Town is made possible in part by the Scientific and Cultural Facilities District, or SCFD, one of the largest cultural funding mechanisms in the United States, supporting nearly 300 organizations in the greater Denver, Colorado area. 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

I'm Nick Forster. This is E-Town, O.C. Elliott. He's going to be back to play some music later on. And coming up, Sean Camp is here from Nashville, Tennessee. He is somebody who can do it all. He can play, he can sing, he can write. He's going to be out soon. Right now, let me tell you what's next. Chuck Nice is a comedian who got his start on the radio in and around New York City and New Jersey. He discovered along the way, especially through his connection and work with Neil deGrasse Tyson as co-host of the podcast Star Talk, which is essentially a pro-science podcast. He discovered that there are a lot of climate scientists out there who know what was happening, know about this, what's going on with our world, and the science was good. And that's a serious subject, one we've been focused on here actually for a long time. And it's not often that somebody looks at that as fodder for comedy, but that is part of what our next guest has been doing. He's also given a TED Talk. He's hosted shows on TV, and he's been an actor and a guest host with morning shows. He's done a lot of stuff, and we're very happy he's with us. Please welcome to E-Town, Chuck Nice.

0: Chuck, welcome.
1: Oh, thank you. It's so great to be here. First of all, hello, Boulder. I love you. I absolutely love Boulder, Colorado. Yeah. I must say that when I'm walking around the streets of Boulder, I feel somewhat exotic.
0: Yeah, yeah. We're not fresh.
1: But I'm also going to say this. These are the coolest white people I have ever met in my entire life. I told my wife, yo, I need to bring these white people back to New York to show those white people how to be white.
0: Well, listen, I'm glad you're having a good time. Was radio your sort of pathway in? Was that where you sort of started getting around media and being around, finding an audience and stuff like that?
1: Actually, I was doing stand-up comedy in New York City, and there was a radio show called Opie and Anthony. And I would call in as a regular person. They were like, this guy is really funny.
0: Oh, cool.
1: Then Greg, who is Opie, said, hey, man, can you come into the studio and just hang out with us? And I started doing that on a regular basis. And then the radio station brought in a new show called The Radio Chick Show with Leslie Gold as the host. And Leslie and Butch, her producer, hired me to be. And that's how I got into radio,
0: wow.
1: Which, by the way, just the best medium that there is.
0: Isn't it cool?
1: Yeah, it is theater of the mind at its best, and I love it.
0: So personal, right?
1: It really is.
0: Yeah.
1: And I never knew that a voice had a signature the way it does until I was ordering pizza at a window, and I said, let me get a pepperoni and a bottle of water. And he went, oh, my God, Chuck, nice. I listen to you every day,
0: That's
1: man.
0: That's cool.
1: Yeah, yeah, very cool.
0: But he thought you were white, probably.
1: Very good.
0: Were you a science nerd at all as a kid?
1: Closeted, yeah.
0: Yeah.
1: Then I started working with Neil, and I had to come out of the closet.
0: Yeah.
1: He made sure of that. You know, we have some very significant scientists that come on our show. They're very serious people, and my job is to make science funny. Yeah. But what I found very quickly is I had to read the research so that I could be a part of the conversation.
0: Yeah.
1: As I read all of the climate science, I was horrified that no one was really talking about this. And then I decided, well, I don't know what I can do because I'm a stand-up comic. What can I do? And I made a pact with myself, and that is all I can do is anything I can do.
0: And the inverse is also true, which is everything you do has an impact.
1: Absolutely.
0: I watched your TED Talk and you had some great points describing how we need each other in order to make progress.
1: Miracles happen when people come together and work together and accomplish something so astounding that people say, oh my God, it's a miracle. No, it wasn't. It was us working together. And we can still do that. And we can actually solve this issue. There is an awakening that's happening right now. People are saying, yo, man, it's weird. Yeah, you know why? Because global warming is really global weirding. And the reason why this is happening is directly attributable to the warming climate. And the climate warms because we dig stuff out of the ground and burn it. And the message is, stop digging stuff out of the ground and burning it. It's that simple.
0: Oh, man, I like it when it's all distilled like that. And of course, we need you, man. We need people like you, Chuck, to be able to distill the message and get it out there.
1: God bless you and thank you for doing this and doing it in such a way that you're talking about climate, but then you're marrying it to the most universally unifying force on the planet, which is music.
0: That's right.
1: So you are not only ahead of your time, 35 years in the making, but you are an effing genius, sir. Oh.
0: Thank you. I did not do it alone. So, but I appreciate it.
1: Well, by that, I meant Helen, but, you know.
0: Yeah. And I think there are things, obviously, you know, it's hard because we boxed ourselves in a corner talking about this for years. And then when we built this building, it was like, now we got to do all the right stuff. So we didn't run natural gas into the building, and we have solar panels up on the roof, and everything's heat pumps and LEDs. But those choices are available, and they're not out of the reach of normal people to make those kinds of decisions.
1: So. No, they're not. And those are actionable policy issues that the government can precipitate our actions by giving us incentives. Electric cars were on fire. I'm not talking Tesla.
0: So
1: but
0: quick.
1: Electric cars were shooting up in sales. Why? The government was like, you want $7,500 when you buy a car? Buy an electric car. And people were like, yes, I will do it.
0: Yeah.
1: And then somebody came along and was just like, electric cars, they kill eagles. The eagles are great birds, great birds. And, you know, you repeal that, and what has happened? You've seen a collapse of the sales of electric cars.
0: Yeah, they're coming back. It's $6 gas will bring them back.
1: Yeah.
0: Well, Chuck, listen, I want to ask you a couple things.
1: Sure.
0: One is there a place where you want to direct people if they want to get involved or learn more?
1: Inside the greenhouse right here, Boulder, Colorado, and the Spike Center as well, what we're doing is finding new and inventive ways to communicate the climate crisis and actions that are needed.
0: So just to be clear, inside the greenhouse, is that a URL? Is that a website?
1: Or? If you put inside the greenhouse into Google's, it'll happen.
0: Yeah. And meanwhile, I just wanted to thank you for stopping by E-Town. Thanks so much, Chuck. Thanks for doing all the things you're doing. I really appreciate it.
1: Thank you for having me and continued success.
0: All right, man. That's Chuck Nice doing what needs to be done. You're listening to E-Town. O.C. Elliott is going to be back to play some more music later on. And here's what's next. Sean Kemp grew up in Perryville, Arkansas. He went to Nashville when he was a young man, maybe 19 or 20 years old. He got hired by the Osborne Brothers, who were members of the Grand Ole Opry, a bluegrass band. He was their fiddle player. Pretty soon, he was deep into this beautiful scene in Nashville that included characters like Cowboy Jack Clement, songwriters like Guy Clark and Jim Lauderdale, Jim Rooney, and even John Prine. And he was in it. He was off and running. And he got signed to a major label in his mid-20s. He started writing hit songs for artists like Garth Brooks and Blake Shelton and Brooks and Dunn. In fact, Willie Nelson's most recent Grammy Award was for a record that had two Sean Kemp songs on it, including the title track. And his most recent project was inspired by a legendary woman named Sis Draper, who played the fiddle around his hometown in Arkansas. So he's got a bunch of stories and a bunch of songs, and he's going to share them with you now. Please welcome, for his first visit to E-Town from Nashville, Tennessee, Sean Kemp.
2: Howdy, how y'all doing? Well, the Cash family asked me to put some music to a couple of Johnny Cash's poems that they had found. So I did my best to kind of channel what I thought Johnny Cash might have wanted to do with that song musically, you know. This is called I'm Coming, Honey.

0: Forrester, man. I love you. Thank you for having me on thing here.
1: Sean, I'm so glad this worked out. Glad to have you. It's been a while.
0: It has been. I was going to do another song here that I wrote with my buddy Billy Burnett called My Love Will Not Change.

0: Sean Kemp.
1: Howdy, howdy.
0: Hey, Sean, I was mentioning that scene that you walked into when you moved to Nashville, and it wasn't long before you met Cowboy Jack Clement, and he was just like a sort of the hub of the wheel that included all these characters and these cool things. I wonder if you just tell the folks a little bit about Cowboy Jack.
1: Cowboy Jack was a Marine, and he got out of the Marines, and he went straight to Memphis, where he was from, and got involved with Sam Phillips and Sun Records. He was the engineer at Sun from 1956 to 1959. He cut a whole lot of shaking going on, and all the Jerry Lee stuff that when it first hit, he was the man that did it. He crawled up in the piano and put the thumbtacks on the hammers of the piano to turn it into a honky-tonk piano on those Jerry Lee records.
0: Yeah. But that guy, just so you know, Cowboy Jack Clement had this recording studio and
1: Cowboy Arms Hotel and Recording Spa.
0: Right.
1: He was pretty
0: He was fun.
1: He was a cat, yeah.
0: He was a cat. But you were suddenly in it, and then all of a sudden...
1: You know how I got in there? Mike Bubb asked me to join this little band he was in called the Weary Hearts, a little bluegrass band, as their fiddle player on a two-week tour. They had a record already planned with your ex-bandmate, Tim O'Brien,
0: yeah,
1: as the producer. And we went in there, and I played on a couple of songs, and when I was done, went downstairs, and... they had a little jam session going, and I stuck my head in the door, and I stayed for 2 years, and
0: yeah,
1: just became buddies with all of them. And I was there till the end with Cowboy. Yeah.
0: I know that at some point in that, not too long after that, you started writing songs, and you got signed to a major label, and then you went to the record company because they were saying, maybe we could help you find some people to co-write with. Who would you like to co-write with? And you aimed pretty high.
1: Yeah, they said if you could write with anyone in Nashville, who would it be? I said, how about Guy Clark? That was like a challenge. You get Guy Clark, I'd love that. It'd be cool, you know, and I could not believe it. They made it happen.
0: Yeah, but Guy Clark, again, for people who don't know, just a Texas native, lived in L.A., moved to Nashville, wrote a ton of great songs.
1: Yeah.
0: He could tell a story, he could move a song along, find a big chorus, always sounded just like him.
1: Right.
0: So are you still busy writing songs when you're home and doing things like that?
1: I don't do as much. Back in the 90s, you know, it was just very busy. Everybody was trying to get in that mainstream radio thing, and I kind of never did really like it. But
0: you made a record like that, though. Your first record was very mainstream radio. It's actually a great-sounding record, and all the session legends were playing on your record.
1: It was beautiful. I mean, we had Roy Husky Jr. on the bass and James Burton, you know, playing electric guitar, Elvis's guitar player.
0: Yeah.
1: It was a beautiful, beautiful bunch of guys, you know.
0: Well, listen, I just we always enjoy your company and your music and your singing and your songwriting, and I'm just glad you got to come out here and be part of the show.
1: I'm so thrilled to be a part of it. Thank you, brother.
0: Let's play some more music. You want
1: All right,
0: to?
1: Cool.
0: Yeah. Welcome back, Sean Kemp. Berryville, Arkansas, via Nashville. Hey, one more thing I want to mention before we get back to music. Sean was working with Guy Clark, writing a song, getting organized, and they were just casting around for ideas, and Sean started telling Guy this story about a fiddle player that was around when he was a kid that was this legendary woman who played the fiddle with a big beehive hairdo. Guy Clark apparently turned to you between puffs on his cigarette, and what did he say?
1: Well, we'd been stuck trying to come up with something to write, and so I got off into that story, you know, and he took a big drag off cigarette and goes, "There's your song right there." And so we started writing songs about Sis Draper and the characters in my family, and we came up with about 13, 14 songs. Not in that same day. Actually, the first song we wrote, which I'll do it here for you right now, just titled Sis Draper. And she was a family friend, and my grandpa and my Uncle Cleve used to just light up when they'd mention her name. And when Sis was coming back home, you know, my Uncle Cleve always had his boots shined up, had his hair combed just right. So I finally got around to cutting the concept record, and it's out on my website, seancamp.com. And we wrote all these things around old-time fiddle tunes that were like 150 or 200 years old, so we can't get sued. This is around the old tune, Arkansas Traveler.

snug. Says Draper's coming over and we all gonna cut a rug. When you see that lantern swinging yonder coming up the holler road, them dogs will get to barking, ought to tie them all up with a rope.

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She is on her way to Little Rock and Little Rock can't wait. So we all stood out in the yard, hands all full of watermelon. 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

This song here I want to do for you is that first song that I had that I recorded on Warner Brothers back 33 years ago. These guys play it as close to the record as I've ever heard, too.

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0: From Perryville, Arkansas, now based in Nashville, Tennessee for so long. His latest is called The Ghost of Sis Draper. Along with the E-Tones, that's Christian Teal, Adam Bodine, Eric Thurene, Justin Hoffenberg, and Helen Forster singing harmony. Sean Kemp, thanks so much. Thanks to Helen and the band.
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0: 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Thanks for tuning in. 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Okay, our variety show continues. We had a great visit from Chuck Nice, giving us a little humorous East Coast energy with great intention. We went down to Nashville for a little visit with Sean Camp, and now we're heading back up to the Pacific Northwest of Vancouver Island. All music is connected, as Chuck was saying, and different styles work well together. Hopefully the curated variety, like a mixtape, can surprise us more than the algorithm can. So thanks for listening. Please welcome back to the stage here at E-Town, O.C. Elliott.
1: Thank you to all the wonderful people working here. It's such a pleasure. Sam, people in the staff, absolutely wonderful, wonderful people. So thank you guys all.
2: All right, this song goes out to my dad. It was his favorite song of ours, and he sadly passed away 2021. I've been singing it for him ever since. It's just been my way to keep him alive and keep him in my heart and on the road with me. This is for him. It's called Force Floor.

0: Thank you.
1: That's O.C. Elliott, John Middleton, Sierra Lundy, along with Jeff Martin and Evan Miller. Out on Network Records, their latest record is called Bungalow. O.C. Elliott. We've got time for one more song. I want to get everybody out on stage, and we're going to do one more. I want to thank all our guests for being on the show this week. Of course, thanks to O.C. Elliott, to John and Sierra, along with Jeff and Evan. Thanks to the E-Tones, House Band, and Helen Forster. Thanks to Chuck Nice for being a part of the show this week. Thanks to Sean Camp for coming out from Nashville. We're going to play one more song. You know, we got together before the show and just talked about what song we wanted to end with. And because Sean had been doing some writing with John Prine, and these guys are big John Prine fans, so we decided to pick a John Prine song. It's one you know. Feel free to sing along. I'm Nick Forster. Hope you can be with us next week right here in E-Town.

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1: And welcome, everybody, to the beautiful and historic Scottish Rite Concert Hall here in our hometown of Lexington, Kentucky. We're broadcasting all over the world, from Australia to Ireland, New Zealand to New York, Yuma, Arizona to the Yukon and across Canada, where we are celebrating this wonderful, beautiful, amazing world of, we call it front porch music. It's folk and blues, bluegrass, country, Celtic, all kinds of this real, organic, from the heart music, and artists come from everywhere to be on our show. We say it every week. You don't have to be famous to be on Wood Songs. You just have to be very, very good. And that is the case of both of the artists being featured on tonight's broadcast. Both of them are wonderful award-winning artists from Australia. They're here in the United States, and they're going to introduce themselves to you shortly. First up is a wonderful award-winning artist, and she's has become making big waves and a name for herself in the world of bluegrass. She's absolutely wonderful. She's got a great album called Shades of Blue. This is a tune called Good Morning, Moon. Please welcome Christy Cox to the Wood Songs Old Time Radio Hour.

0: Great song, great album. Shades of Blue is the name of the record. Good Morning Moon is the song. Christy Cox, it's nice to have you here. Thank you so much.
1: It's great to be back.
0: You've got a wonderful trio behind you. Jason Bailey doing a wonderful job on that mandolin. Jason Griffith on the acoustic guitar. And Ellie Hawkinson. Did I get that right? Hawkinson. Close enough. Beautiful job, background vocals and fiddle. So you, I'm going to brag on you a little bit. In America, we have Rhonda Vincent. Mm-hmm. The New York Times christened her the Queen of Bluegrass. And in Australia, they have christened you the Queen of Bluegrass. So that's that's kind of neat, right?
1: Honestly, I think Karen Lynn holds that. If it was up to me, I'd give that title to Karen Lynn.
0: Give it to Karen. Mm-hmm. But you've won several awards. You've 7 Golden Guitar Country Music Awards in Australia. You were named Australian Country Music Independent Artist of the Year, and all that success. You decided to, and now Australia is like what, the 12th of the size of the United States, right? So it's a relatively small population-wise,
1: yeah.
0: Right? It's a huge landmass. But you decided to come to America. You kind of made a home in Nashville. Australia is still your home, but you're living in Nashville, making your way in the American bluegrass world. How's that going?
1: I've been here 15 years now, and I still feel like a tiny little guppy fish in a huge ocean. So, I can't complain. I'm getting incredible support from the American industry, and I moved here because playing bluegrass in Australia, we've only got 2 festivals a year, so it's kind of hard to make a living. Not sure it's any easier to make a living playing bluegrass here, but I'm certainly trying. So.
0: Well, you're reaching out, you're working hard to meet the audience, which is important. 12-year-old little girl, your grandfather was a big influence on the kind of music that you loved, right?
1: Yes.
0: So what was he listening to that attracted you as a little girl?
1: He used to listen to the Grand Ole Opry every Sunday.
0: In Australia?
1: Mm-hmm. Mm-hmm. Yeah, it used to come across the radio, and we'd listen to it on a Sunday morning, and it was like going to church for us, you know? We'd, all right, guys, let's have our pancakes for breakfast and listen to the Opry.
0: Gather around the radio while you're having morning breakfast. And yeah. Who were the artists that you were listening to that were just impacting you and making you say, I think I want to do this too?
1: Emmylou Harris.
0: Mm. Mm-hmm.
1: That she is, to me, that's the pinnacle for me. So
0: when you were little, you started to learn to play the guitar.
1: Mm-hmm.
0: Then you go to high school and you say, I don't want to play the guitar anymore, I'm going to learn the bass.
1: Yes.
0: How did that...
1: Well, technically, I didn't really want to learn the bass. It's just my music teacher told me he was going to fail me at music if I didn't learn how to read the fly dots. You know, those dots on the page, that sheet music stuff.
0: And how much of that training has helped you play bluegrass?
1: Honestly, playing bass in high school really taught me to keep in time, I think. It gave me better timing. I played it for 4 years in high school, and then the second I graduated and he didn't fail me in music, I stopped.
0: Escape the bass, right?
1: Yeah.
0: Well, you have this new album out on Billy Blue Records, right?
1: Mm-hmm.
0: And it's called Let It Burn, and I want to be able to brag on you that in 2025, this album was the Bluegrass Recording of the Year. So that must feel good, right? And how are the American bluegrass audiences that are used to Del McCurry and all this other, you know, Rhonda Vincent, and then you come along with this delightful Australian accent, but playing that music. How's the audience reactions to what you're trying to do?
1: I think if I had a dollar for everyone, every time someone said to me, you don't have an accent with you when you sing, I would be a very rich woman right now. No, honestly, it's... Everyone's been really supportive, and I'm getting wonderful support on Bluegrass Radio, and we love traveling around and playing music for folks, and it's what we love. So.
0: Well, let's listen to what you love. This is the album that we're talking about. It's called Let It Burn. This is a beautiful song, my favorite song on your album, by the way. It's called Front Porch of Paradise. Why not? It's Christy Cox on the Wood Songs, old-time radio.

Christy Cox, all the way from Australia. Her album, Let It Burn. If you want to know more information about Christy Cox, making her music part of your home music collection, I know you do. All you got to do is just go to the Wood Songs website, click on the archive page. This is show number 1,172, and you can make Let It Burn and all her other albums part of your own home music collection, as well as our next artist, who is also from Australia. She is a very dynamic lyricist. Her words are really what have made her impactful, and you're going to find that out as the show goes on. She's got a song that she's going to introduce to everybody. It's called Hubby in a Honky Tonk. It is Katrina Burgoyne on the Wood Songs.

0: Katrina Burgoyne all the way from Australia, and Ellie Hawkinson doing a double duty there on the fiddle. Great job. Katrina, it's nice to have you here. Thanks for being part of Woodsongs.
1: Thanks for having me.
0: You are an interesting a lyricist. You have interesting ideas that you put words to music, and that's really made you quite popular. Meeting your hubby in a honky-tonk, that's sort of a country music replacement for Tinder, I would think. So it's like you're really attracting a very lyric-minded audience with your music. And that must feel good, because it's almost as hard to write the lyrics as it is the music that goes with it, right?
1: Yeah, you know, I've always been obsessed with songwriting. I was writing songs before I could sing or play guitar. And I remember being a kid in a toddler in a car seat telling my father, "We're going to run out of songs one day. We only have a certain amount of keys on a piano." And as I've grown and I've learned what I do best, I love making people smile. So I love to write what I call quirky country, mm-hmm. or spicy country. I have two lanes.
0: We're going to get to the spicy one in the second half hour, so put your seatbelts on. But now, it was talking about your family and what you were saying to your dad. It was a trip out into the outback, if I recall. And you describe the outback to folks that may not know what that is.
1: The outback of Australia is central Australia, and there's not many people that live there. It's red dirt and some weeds. But when I was a young girl, in 1998, my mother took us on an adventure of a lifetime. We spent a month. Most people go to Disneyland on vacation. My mother took us to the outback to camp on the side of the road. And I would wake up in the morning, we'd step outside our tent, and you'd see dingo footprints or crocodile footprints. Wherever we were at the time, we had visitors, snakes. I saw it all, and in those remote areas, there was only country music playing on the radio.
0: Wasn't it a CD? Somebody had a CD of Shania Twain?
1: Absolutely. It was the first time I heard Come On Over by Shania Twain. Mm. And up until that point, I just couldn't find my favorite kind of musicians until I found Shania Twain. I was like, oh my goodness. So I went home to learn the guitar so I could sing and play Shania Twain songs around the campfire.
0: And it was like you were like 14 years old. You started playing in the clubs and I don't want to say bars, like it was a bad thing, but the places where they had music, you were just 14 years old starting. Right there,
1: yeah,
0: right?
1: My mom would drive me to gigs and I would get home at 3 a.m. and I would show up to school about 10 a.m. the next day. We used to do a regular Wednesday. My guitar teacher, who was my mom's age, would have me sing in the band. I was so blessed to have that opportunity.
0: Well, that must be an interesting way for a young girl to become experienced playing, performing in front of people. Now, in your family, both of your grandfathers were musical. So this is something that was definitely in your family. But they were more like jazz and classical, right?
1: Yeah, my grandfather on my dad's side played jazz, classical. But my grandfather that I call Poppy, he would be so amazed to be here tonight and see what you guys do. He loved Hank Williams and a lot of the oldies, and I learned a lot of, like, Charlie Pride, Hank Williams, Patsy Cline. I learned all that from my pop.
0: So that influence plus hearing Shania Twain when you were in the outback, that kind of like ignited you. And you started performing. You started learning the guitar, I guess, right away, right?
1: Yeah.
0: Your songwriting, when did that start becoming a very powerful part of you?
1: Well, it was more, I was a songwriter before I was a singer or a guitarist. And I'm dyslexic. I couldn't read until I was about 11.
0: I read that 10 out of 4 people have that problem.
1: Oh, wow. So I would write songs all my life. but I couldn't remember it. So I would just, by the time I was about 11 and I could actually write a sentence, I started putting pen to paper and started writing songs. And actually, the first time I picked up the guitar, I say I went to learn Shania Twain, but I actually learned 2 chords from a Shania Twain song, and I said, I'm going to write a song. I didn't even finish learning the Shania Twain song.
0: It doesn't take a lot of chords to write a song, does it? It just has a good idea, right?
1: Well, I mean, it wasn't a great song.
0: Wow.
1: It had 2 chords.
0: Achy Breaky Heart.
1: That's true.
0: You know,
1: yeah, it 16, definitely was not that.
0: 16 million records later, yeah. Right? Two chords, right? So you've got an EP called The Next Big Thing, which yeah. I'm sure is all about you because you're working so hard. This is a tune called 25 Cents in the Ashtray. It is Katrina Burgoyne from Australia on the Wood Songs, Old Time Radio.

0: 25 cents in the ashtray. It is Katrina Burgoyne, all the way from Australia, four-time Australian Golden Guitar nominee. We've also got another award winner, Christy Cox, also from Australia. We're going to get back to both of these artists, plus this week's amazing WoodSongs Kid. We will be back right after this.
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2: Yeah, you got to have friends from Australia. Tommy Emmanuel, probably one of the most entertaining guitarists in the world, and we're so grateful everybody could join us here at the Scottish Rite Concert Hall here in our hometown of Lexington, Kentucky, the crossroads of America's folk and bluegrass music, the gateway city to the beautiful Appalachian Mountains where so much of this art and music does come from. And it's time now for this week's Wood Songs Kids. So let's say hi to 16-year-old Colin McPeak. How you doing, Colin?
3: I'm doing good.
2: So you're here with your guitar, and 16 years old, you write your own songs.
3: Correct.
2: So when did you start writing? Same thing I asked Christy and Katrine. I'm going to ask you too. When did the writing bug start?
3: Probably when I was about 14. As soon as I started getting into guitar, that's when I just started trying my own.
2: That's like a whole 2 years ago.
3: Yeah.
2: So then here you are, just 24 months later, you're on a national broadcast playing your own guitar on a song that you wrote, right? Do you write a lot? Is it something that happens a lot, or does it take work and time and thought?
3: For me, it really takes like a lot of thought, but I try every now and then, you know.
2: Okay, so you're about to sing a song. Now, you come from the mountains of eastern Kentucky.
3: Sure, right? Do.
2: You're a Kentucky boy, so very proud of that. And you're here on a broadcast with two amazing artists from Australia, right? And you're going to sing a song that you wrote, and it's called Diamond Ring in the Drawer. You're 16. So where does this song come from?
3: I don't know. I was just thinking, you know, about just this revenge song.
2: Revenge,
3: you know, yeah.
2: 16. You're going to be dangerous when you're 17, boy. So it's like broken heart. I mean, is it?
3: Well, it's about, you know, you're getting your heart broke and you're coming back with revenge to that person that broke your heart.
2: Oh my gosh. Well, I'm sure you're a pleasant ex of whatever you are. Diamond Ring in the Drawer is the name of the song. He's 16 years old. Colin McPeak, this week's Wood Songs Kid.

Diamond Ring in the Drawer, the ultimate breakup song from a 16-year-old. You come back when you're 27 and divorced. I want to hear what those songs are. I want to hear what those songs are like. He's 16 years old. This week's Woodsong's kid, Colin McPeak, all the way from the mountains of Appalachia. We're very proud of our Woodsong's kids. If you've got a youngster you think belongs on our show, if you're the parent or the guardian, we want you to contact us. You go to the Woodsong's website, click on the kids page, and we would love to review every single submission that comes in. We do love our Woodsong's kids, and a big congratulations for Colin. Great song. Well run. Well written. We're on the air all over the world, and we have artists from Australia on tonight's broadcast, and we're on the air at Magic FM in Perth, Australia, Art Sound FM in Canberra, Australia, Apple FM in Victoria as well, and we're very proud of our Australian artists that are on our broadcast tonight. She's got a brand new song she's going to treat the Woodsongs audience to. It's called Hurricane. It is Christy Cox on the Woodsongs, Old Time Radio Hour.

0: brand new song, a treat for the Wood Songs audience. It's called Hurricane. Christy Cox, and let's give some props to Jason Bailey on the mandolin, Tyler Griffith doing the acoustic guitar, and Ellie Hawkinson, beautiful job on the fiddle. Christy Cox is with us all the way from Australia, now home-based in America, and I'm a little bit bragging about you again here. You are a 7-time Golden Guitar Country Music Award winner on Australia. You were named Australian Country Music Independent Artist of the Year, and you're the first Australian artist to debut number one on the Billboard Bluegrass chart. So, and yet the music business has really changed a lot in recent years, hasn't it?
1: I mean,
0: things like there's no more record store chains left in the United States, and CD sales, you know, it's who has a CD player anymore, right? Mm-hmm. So what is the process for any artist, not just yourself, but any artist right now?
1: I think it's social media. Kat does a much better job of that than I do. I personally can't stand it, but I think we're meant to make content.
0: So when you say make it, now do people react when you do social media content, you know, videos, TikTok, this and all, does it result in a purchase that helps put gas in the car so you can get from point A to point B?
1: I am yet to see that, but I think some people see it. Ask me in 10 years.
0: Well, you are an established artist. You are established in the bluegrass world, mm-hmm. and you know, imagine these the younger kids coming up trying to get a foothold on something that

0: artist to break through.
1: It's still the most powerful gateway between an artist, a song, and the audience.
0: Correct.
1: Isn't it? That yep. plus performing live.
0: Yes.
1: So you must do a lot of the bluegrass and folk festivals, right?
0: Yeah, we do a fair bit. We do a lot of listening rooms. Listening rooms are probably my favorite venues to play.
1: The more intimate stuff, yeah. And you're right there in front of the audience, right? Mm-hmm. Yeah, that is nice. You have an album called Let It Burn. It's a beautiful production. You mm-hmm. actually have a record label behind it.
0: I do.
1: You're
0: yes.
1: one of the few artists with a record label behind it.
0: Yes, I'm very blessed. My producer Jerry Sally, who I've worked with now for 20 years, we're actually in the studio. I'm recording my next album, which is what Hurricane's going to be on. We're finishing it next week, actually, but he started a label, and I'd been working with him for 20 years, and he signed me.
1: Isn't that nice? Well, let's go ahead and listen to it. Let It Burn is on Billy Blue Records. The song is called Some Things Don't Go Together. It is Christy Cox on the Wood Songs, old-time radio.

like a screen door in a submarine. Some Things Don't Go Together from her album Let It Burn. If you want to know more about the music of Christy Cox, you go to the Wood Songs website, click on the archive page. This is show number 1172. You find out about Christy Cox as well as our next artist, who's also from Australia, also an amazing guitar player, also a wonderful lyric writer. This is a tune called Wife Trial. Check it out. It's Katrina Burgoyne on the Wood Songs.

0: between we're listening to Katrina Burgoyne, between you and the song from our Wood Songs Kid, this is a very spicy show. And you were saying that a lot of your music has a spicy category to it. And we're about to get into a song that is a very, very Tabasco sauce.
1: Yes.
0: Spice. Okay. But your adventurous nature, I think, is reflected in a lot of the things that you've tried to do with your career. And you're probably the only artist on Wood Songs that was a contestant on The Bachelor. So...
1: But you've this done is your the, research. This, oh
0: yes, right. This is, you know, this is the Australian version of The Bachelor, right?
1: Yes.
0: Was that fun?
1: You know what? The Bachelor experience for me was the most incredible experience of my life.
0: Tell me about it.
1: Well, you know, At the time, I had given up music. I was still making a living from music, playing cover gigs. But I thought, what's the point? Oh, you can't make money from being a country artist in Australia at that time. What's the point? I can't do what I love. I can't make money from the songs I write. So I just thought, I give up. And I went on this TV show. And when you're in a mansion full of a lot of women, I learned that all of us women question ourselves. We all doubt ourselves. And we all go through the same feelings and thoughts. I'm not special. So I would go and journal. And at the end of that competition, I said, I'm going to buy a ticket to Nashville, Tennessee, and try to chase my dreams of being a songwriter.
0: So it's kind of a brave thing of you to do that, right? So you pack up three suitcases, your guitar, and just enough money to buy a salvage title guitar, a car when you get to Nashville. So it's not like you had like a lot of connections and a bunch of financial backing and stuff. You were just on your own, going to make your way, right?
1: I went for broke, and I did go broke.
0: And there's a reason folk rhymes with broke, and a lot of artists learn that quickly, right? So you're going to do a song that this is one of the songs that makes you extremely popular among your audience, and this is a Tabasco sauce-level spicy song, right? Is that a fair way to describe it?
1: Yes. Well... Oh. Can I tell the story about behind this song a little bit?
0: Quick.
1: I shared this song on social media. It was a song I wrote 10 years ago for a man to sing, and I was requested to write a female version of it. Now, this song would have never seen the light of day unless I just thought, I'm not made it yet. I may as well just share whatever I have. And the song got 4.5 million views.
0: Okay, so in a world of war and violence and shooting and strife and anxiety, there's nothing wrong with people loving each other, right? This is a tune called Back Up. It is Katrina Burgoyne on the Wood Songs. Old time. Put your seatbelts on.

0: Song's called Back Up. Wasn't it wonderful having Katrina Burgoyne from Australia on our broadcast? This week's Wood Songs kid, Colin McPeak, 16 years old, doing a great job. And multi-award winner Christy Cox and the wonderful musicians with her as well. Music is so comforting, it's so wonderful, it is so calming, it is so soothing, it's interesting, it's funny, it's passionate, it's all these amazing things in a world that may not seem like that all the time. And you have artists from Australia comforting those in America who, a couple of weeks ago, we had artists from Ukraine on Wood Songs, and the one thing that it all has in common is the comforting, beautiful thing, what music is, what art is, what all of these things that come from the heart and the passion of the artists and the songs, reaching you, the audience. It's an amazing thing and it's a wonderful thing. And when you look at the world and it looks so full of hate and strife and anger, you think of these beautiful artists and all their songs. It reminds me of something that Charles Schulz said, the creator of Peanuts. He said, "Don't worry about bad things happening in the world because it's already tomorrow in Australia." So we thank you very much. My name is Michael Jonathan. I'm a folk singer. I'm a song farmer. We'll see you next week on the Wood Song.
1: You've been listening to Wood Songs broadcast number 1172. Michael's opening song was Cherry Pie. Our chief engineer is Jerome Gall. Our TV director is Maria Clarish. Technical assistants are Brian Clousing, Eric Anderson, Dan Field, and Gavin Clark. The Wood Songs crew member of the week is Rick Bertelson. 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
3: 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Platforms like Spotify now claim over 100 million titles on their site, with estimates as high as 150 million that YouTube claims. And if you want to go really nuts, the largest music streaming site in the world is SoundCloud, which hosts an official claim of over 350 million titles, with estimates as high as 500 million. Wow. Hi, and welcome to the Colorado Playlist. I'm your host, Chris Kay, and to be very honest, I've got no idea how much Colorado music there is online, despite the over 30 playlists that I've created. And given that I can only fit about 12 songs into an hour of this show, I'm not sharing a lot with you here. I do have something new from Alicia Kraft this hour, who's teamed up with Veronica Mays for one, and I'll share another cut from the new Diane Reeves album, along with the latest from Jesus Christ, Taxi Driver, and Wilderness. Starting it all off with a nod to the first couple of years of the new millennium, Acoustic Junction and The Samples, both formed in Boulder by New England transplants in the 80s. One from each of them to start off the show. Welcome to the Colorado Playlist.

That band's now put out over 20 albums through its four-decade-long run here in Colorado. Those are the samples on the Colorado playlist off of their 2001 album, Return to Earth with Radio Song. Oh Me Oh My from Acoustic Junction in front of them from their Strange Days album. Alicia Kraft is one of Northern Colorado's most prolific musicians. As the leader of her band, the Patty Fiasco, along with the various side projects and solo releases she's put out over the years, this is her latest with Veronica Mays, one called Learn That Groove.

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Stars offers guitars, recording gear, accessories, and more for musicians of all levels. More information at starsguitars.com.

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2: That was money.
3: They're heading home to Colorado coming up July 11th when they hit Longmont. July 16th, they'll be in Golden. And on July 22nd, they'll be in Granby. Those are the Sweet Lilies on the Colorado playlist with Words. Dava Yoder in the set with one from last year called Stories. The July 4th weekend is just around the corner. I hope you're ready for that and some live outdoor festival music. Local folk in Alma are hosting the South Park Bluegrass Festival July 3rd and 4th. And it's the annual Cherry Days in Peonia that weekend also. Way out on the Eastern Plains in Fort Morgan, the Bobstock Festival takes over the weekend of July 10th and 11th. And the grand weekend of the month takes place July 24th through the 26th, when both the Underground Music Showcase and Blucifer's First Rodeo invade downtown Denver with over 400 acts. Find links to all of those on the Concert Series and Festivals page at ColoradoPlaylist.com, where you'll also find two lists of over 500 places to experience music in our state. 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It's really an insurmountable amount of music for any of us. I've put together over 30 playlists of music on Spotify, including the best of several of the top acts in our state's musical history. 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On the way, something from the new Diane Reeves album, and I'll reshare one from the latest by Jesus Christ Taxi Driver on the Colorado playlist.

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I'm Chris Kay. If you're new to the show, thanks for listening. 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One of the top 10 Colorado albums for the year, Getting Love Around Our State, is the latest from Jesus Christ Taxi Driver called Taxi the Rich. 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

Here's Bad Rabbit from the Colorado Playlist Archive Files from 2010, Chasing After Things off of their Spools of Thread release. That band made a few waves when they were around. They got a licensing deal with a national agency and an NPR music nod as a top 100 artist to see. Dango Rose in there from Elephant Revival with a solo track called Singularity, and Jesus Christ Taxi Driver got it all going back at the top of that set. Here's the Lumineers, Big Show, Big Shot on the Colorado Playlist.

That's the first thing that band's put out now in a couple of years. That's Wilderness on the Colorado playlist with Kiss the Weeds. They'll be out on tour in support of Michigander coming up later this year. That's a cut you can find in Colorado 2026. 100 songs from 100 artists and bands in our state that includes many songs you probably won't hear on the show. Every week it changes a little. When I add a song, I delete a song so the playlist is capped at 100. But it's a great opportunity for you to discover some new music and find out what's been hot this year in our state, on the air, online, wherever. 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I've also recently started to curate live performance videos culled from the show every week to go along with some studio videos. Last week, 11 videos with live performance videos from Zoe Berman, The String Cheese Incident, Tennis, The Dirty Turkeys, Slim Cessna's Auto Club, Yonder Mountain String Band, and The Stillhouse Junkies. 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The show is on 12 stations like this around the state. So if you're out traveling and you want to find out where the show might be, look over at the website. Up next, multi-Grammy Award-winning Denver artist Diane Reeves off of her new album on the Colorado playlist.

And welcome back. When I started the Colorado Playlist 20 years ago, it was with the intention to not only share the music of our state at the local level with you, but also to play them next to the Hall of Famers, award winners, and superstars from our state's musical history. Diane Reeves sits at the head of the class with 5 Grammy Awards from her new album, Star Child, that features Billy Childs on this one. It's Tequila Mockingbird on the Colorado Playlist.

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1: Giant Walking Robots, 2MX2, and Diane Reeves rounding out the final set this hour here on the Colorado Playlist. 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Ellen Rucker is a jazz great who never left Colorado. She's in the Colorado Music Hall of Fame. The acclaimed pianist and jazz vocalist began recording in the mid to late 80s. From her 1998 self-titled album, this one is called Blues for Big Scotia. Thanks for listening.

0: this is Tanya from Two First with Tanya on Mondays from 6 to 7. 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
3: Don't look now, but there's a party about to explode all over Colorado as we celebrate the nation's 250th anniversary and Colorado's 150th birthday. Were you around for Colorado's centennial celebration that earned us the nickname the Centennial State? Hi, and welcome to the Colorado Playlist. I'm Chris Kay with new music for you this hour out of Fort Collins and out of Colorado Springs. Something new from Carrie Morin and from Chantel Ducarte coming up. 1976. Wow, that was 50 years ago. It was a tremendous year in Colorado music history. Denver promoter Barry Fay launched the Sunday concerts, and Bob Dylan brought in his Rolling Thunder review to Hughes Stadium in Fort Collins for two nights. Gerald McMahon, going by the name Gerard, had a 10-piece band in Boulder that got signed to Caribou Records that year. Boulder guitar legend Tommy Boland put out his final solo album a few months before his tragic death at the age of 25. Gerard's one release never charted in the Billboard Top 100. His one single, Hello Operator, made it all the way to number 109. Tommy Boland's Private Eyes album made it to number 98 on the Billboard 200 albums chart, one from each. Welcome to the show.

Colorado Music Hall of Famer Tommy Bolin on the Colorado playlist with the only album of his that went gold, and that one posthumously, as he passed away 3 months after Private Eyes was released in 1976. Busted Out for Rosie with Gerard's one-and-done single, Hello Operator. Kerry Morin can be called a local music legend in Fort Collins. The singer-songwriter, acoustic award-winning blues artist, and band leader has been part of the scene there since the early 80s. Most recently, he traveled to Anguilla in the British West Indies to record his new album, this one called It Matters to You Now.

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Be on the lookout for a new album from that Colorado Springs artist, as he recently just got signed to A.J. Fullerton's Getcha Records. Joe Johnson on the Colorado playlist with Interstate Lovesick Song from his album Morgantown that's now about 8 years old. He'll hit the road coming up in September with shows across southeastern United States before hitting Colorado later in October. Kerry Morin's newest in front of Joe, he will be a little closer to home in the coming weeks as he visits Fairplay on July 3rd, Green Mountain Falls on July 4th, and Carbondale on July 17th. So now that we are very much officially into the heat of the summer, it's festival time with the South Park Bluegrass Festival taking place the July 4th weekend, July 3rd and 4th, and the annual Cherry Days in Paonia that weekend also. Fort Morgan hosts the Bobstock Festival a week later, July 10 and 11, and I will be back hosting the 18th annual Dacona Music and Spirits Festival on August 1st, when I'll be joined by a bunch of Colorado bands, including Ryan Chris and the Rough Cuts, and Colorado distilleries competing in the Spirits Tasting and Competition event. Find links to all of those on the concert series and festivals page at coloradoplaylist.com. Still to come, a new cut from Colorado Springs' Chantel Ducart, and I'll revisit some Jaguar Stevens next on the Colorado Playlist.

Hey, thanks for tuning in for this episode of the Colorado Playlist. I'm Chris Kay. Coming up later this year, I'll put out the annual Colorado Playlist fan and listener poll, and you get to help. Every week, I share some new music from the show with you in the Monday morning music meeting where you vote to cut it or keep it. That helps determine what might make it to some of the best of show at the end of the year. Jaguar Stevens is a keeper, according to you, with this one from them called Persephone on the Colorado Playlist.

Jaguar Stevens leading the way. That set here on the Colorado playlist that also featured one from Mary Lynn Gillespie and her interpretation of the King Crimson classic, Mate Kudasai. I also seem to have developed an unintended theme this hour, repping another project out of Colorado Springs, the first family of hip-hop here in Colorado, out of the Springs, the Reminders with Dust and Bones. Gracie Basie, on the other hand, comes to us from Telluride with her latest on the show called One.

Some reggae out of southwest Colorado, Telluride, where the annual Telluride Bluegrass Festival just happened. That's Gracie Basie on the Colorado playlist with one. Speaking of the Telluride Bluegrass Fest, Colorado's got a winner in the annual Telluride Bluegrass Troubadour Contest. Taylor Sims won this year's event. Taylor's been around the scene for a long time now. He was an original member of the Spring Creek Bluegrass Band that won the band competitions at both Telluride and Rocky Grass festivals back in 07. He's also one half of Bonnie and Taylor Sims and Everybody Loves an Outlaw. And now also out with his own project, looks like they're hitting the Mishawaka Amphitheater outside of Fort Collins this August. Live music is what sustains our scene. You know, a lot of artists and bands don't record. They don't have anything to share with us. Some are just beginning their journeys, and some have long pedigrees in our state, but have just not released anything ever. Or maybe they've just released, like, maybe something way back in the past. Now, of course, it isn't possible to see everyone who takes a stage, but do check out the two lists with over 500 places to experience music in Colorado at coloradoplaylist.com. And check out the weekly live on stage and in the studio live videos in the Monday morning music meeting every week to go along with the studio produced videos from the show. Chantel Ducart is a jazz pianist and singer-songwriter and a jazz DJ on the air at Jazz 93.5 in Colorado Springs. Something from her next on the Colorado Playlist.

Here's something pretty interesting. We're seeing a bit of an explosion in jazz releases this year from Colorado. There are at least a dozen jazz and jazz-inspired albums right now from this year from some of Colorado's top players, and including multi-Grammy winner Diane Reeves. Chantel Ducart was born in Denver, raised in Alaska, and reportedly has recently scored a composition for a horror production at an indigenous theater. She's also a jazz DJ in Colorado Springs. From Chantel Ducart and the Dukes of Art, this is Show Me What Love Is on the Colorado Playlist.

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of the top Americana and country acts out traversing the state and the country right now. Aubrey Dale out of Fort Collins off of her new album Fireweed, and Durango's Stillhouse Junkies in there with Moonrise Over Ridgeway. Till the Cows Come Home from Aubrey, who will hit Wyoming later in July and then Fort Collins at the University Center for the Arts on August 3rd and 5th. If you want to catch the Stillhouse Junkies, they'll be in Granby on July 11th with dates in Dolores, Carbondale, and Boulder coming up in August. Thank you for tuning in for this week's episode of the show. I'm Chris Kay. The Colorado Playlist is a presentation of Rocky Mountain Music Network. 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I'll leave you with something from the Eric Lilly Trio from their album Swing Set that came out last year. This is Scrapple from the Pineapple. Thanks for listening. And have a great week.

0: Greetings, this is Jadon Blackamore, and you're listening to KHENLP, Salida 106.9 FM, your community radio station. 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

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And from Stanford Continuing Studies, announcing another online class on the music and culture of the Grateful Dead, led by David Gans with many guest speakers. 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

Grateful Dead recorded June 6th, 1992 at Rich Stadium near Buffalo, New York, wrapping up set two with The Other One, The Wheel, Throwing Stones, and One More Saturday Night. Stay tuned for the encore when the Grateful Dead Hour continues.

It's the Grateful Dead Hour. I'm David Gans. Here comes the encore from 6692, a pair of covers suggested by keyboardist Vince Welnick, who brought a wonderful new musical energy to the band when he joined in the fall of 1990.

Morning Dew, recorded at Hershey Park in Pennsylvania on June 28, 1985. That's one of the shows that's included in the new boxed set, Summer Magic 1985, available in a variety of formats from Dead.net. You also heard a track from the 50th anniversary remastered edition of the Dead's third album, Oxomoxoa. Next week on the Grateful Dead Hour, we'll get started on set 2 of 4689, recently added to the Play Dead library.

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There's a Grateful Dead Hour page on Facebook, and I'm pretty easy to find on Blue Sky, too. 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We're honored to collaborate with Grateful Dead, Rhino Records, and NugsNet on this groundbreaking endeavor. And from Stanford Continuing Studies, announcing another online class on the music and culture of the Grateful Dead, led by David Gans with many guest speakers. Saint of Circumstance, The Music of Bob Weir, happens online 6 Tuesday evenings starting September 29th. More information at continuingstudies.stanford.edu/Grateful Dead. You can learn how to become a sponsor of the Grateful Dead Hour and other ways of supporting the program at gdhour.com/support. 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I'm gans@well.com. This has been Grateful Dead Hour number 1978. Thank you for your kind attention, everybody. I'm David Gans, and I'll meet you back here next week.

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